0: Well, good morning again, everybody. So, yeah, we're back now with the Brekkie Show just after the 8 o'clock mark. So, yeah, welcome back. It's been a really good morning, and it's just about to get better, isn't it, Big T?
1: Yes, it is. We've got Clancy in here from the Can Shed. Kimberly Art Network. We got your right. We turned your microphone on now, Clancy.
2: Oh, thanks.
0: There it is.
1: We're professionals in here.
2: Yeah.
1: How's your morning today?
2: It's been, I hate to say I was a little bit late. I'm in a bit of a rush, but, you know, we're getting there.
1: It's nice and fresh out there today, isn't it?
2: I've had some coffee. It's all good.
1: Everyone has a coffee in the morning.
0: But you were only like 2 minutes late. That's like nothing for like Broome.
2: Yeah.
1: I don't even think there was a time on it. I think Trey was more worried about it. There's no such thing as late when you're on the radio. It's live. We just do it whenever we want to do it. But anyway, we got, like I say, we got Clancy in here from the Can Shed today. She's coming in to talk about the Kimberley Open Studio Trails that's going on.
2: Yeah, we're very excited. It's all starting to come together. This is the first ever trail that we're running across the entire region. We've done trails around
1: Broome. Glad you said that.
2: Broome.
1: You took my question away then. First time, carry on.
2: I'm reading my own media release.
1: Even better, let's go.
2: We had a few little trails around Broome during the Fringe Festival over the last few years, and they've always been really popular.
1: Yep.
2: And so we just thought we would expand that out and see how it went across the entire region. And we've been really thrilled about the enthusiasm of everybody. We've got over 100 artists, and it's just going to be really a huge weekend. There are people running workshops, launching exhibitions, doing skills demonstrations. It's going to be very big.
1: Sounds like it. What do you reckon about that, Trey?
0: Yeah, no, it's a really good opportunity for the for our local artists, I think. So, that's a big part of what Cairns really does, isn't it? Like, yeah, from my understanding, you know, you do a lot of great work in supporting artists and making sure that they're able to express themselves. Is that sort of what Cairns really is?
2: So we're a community art space.
0: Yeah.
2: And so we are, technically we're a little not-for-profit. And we have a little green shed in Broome that's sort of near the
1: Orr Street.
2: It is on Orr Street.
1: It is a cute little shed too. Stands out.
2: It does. Yeah. It's a funny little minty green.
1: But you have a lot of different things going on there,
2: not just
1: the art stuff.
2: Yeah, we run various different community art programs, but we also host other people who come in and do their own activities. Every month we have the fabulous little vocal people who come and do spoken word.
1: That's why I talk about that regularly on the radio show.
2: So we do a lot of things. We also run programs and projects from there. So we have we've just finished Art Above the 26th, and we're about to launch into the Open Studio Trail, and then after that we manage the Shinju Art Awards. And so, like, it's a

0: macrame. That is one of the words that I just cannot get out of me. But macrame.
1: That's a demonstration.
0: No, you haven't done that.
1: We have done that in the past.
0: Maybe this is old information that I've got off the internet.
1: Possibly, because we're not at the moment doing macrame.
0: No. I thought it were, because I wanted to come down and check it out. It's the only word that I can't say, and I want to actually go and try it out and do it, so then I can actually learn about it.
1: Yeah, I think that might be at Broome Circle.
0: Then we'll have to check them out at Broome Circle worries.
1: Yeah, yeah. Well, they do a lot of interesting stuff too.
0: Cool.
1: Yeah.
0: Anything else you want to try?
2: Well, yeah. Well, this is back to the Open Studios Trail thing. You know, it's a very expansive project across the Kimberley. So, like, what sort of inspired that project to come to be?
1: Yeah, that's a great question, because there are other studio trails around the place. Like, a lot of people think of the Margaret River Open Studios Trail, which is really big and well established. They have lots of artists and it runs for a long time. But up here, even though we've got an incredibly creative community, like there are so many artists and amazing art centres in remote communities, and there's so much activity, there's not really any sort of thing that brings it together like that. And it is difficult up here because it's, you know, we're all more remote and people are working in smaller spaces. So it's not like the Margaret River Trail that's very well established and
0: This is your first year, so this could be the start of an establishment, especially with the connection to the community around here.
1: That's right, and that's exactly where I was going. You've read my mind, because really what we're trying to do is support the growth of a lot of those people, and so we know there's like lots of people with little side hustles and little family enterprises and, you know, little things that are going on, and they're not terribly well established. So alongside promoting them and supporting them to open their space and get them to find an audience, we also have been doing some upskilling workshops with various different groups around the place to sort of help them get ready. So we've worked with Bidjadanga and Ardia Loon, Halls Creek, and Wyndham, and so we've done, and Fitzroy Crossing. So we've done various different sort of supportive workshops that can make their work look more professional for sale, or, you know, enhances their skills, or, you know, gives them other elements that they can use to kind of grow their business.
2: Yeah, no, that is fantastic. You know, so I noticed that people have been getting an audience, a newer audience with their artwork, you know, more and more as time goes on. Could you sort of tell me, like, how far, like, the kind of examples that you've seen, like, how far the extent of this expansion, in the artist's sort of career?
1: Yeah, I think the more people see it, the more people realise that it, you know, the artists up here, it's really an expression of our particular location and character of the region and the community and the culture of the place. So I think and we know that lots of tourists come here looking for an experience. You know, they want the Kimberley experience. And a way to take that, you know, with them is to buy an artwork that really expresses that community and culture. So we know that there's a big hunger for audiences who want to find some artwork. And through exhibitions that we do, like Art Above the 26th and things like that, we hopefully are putting it in front of people, and the locals love it too. All the locals, you know, come and they really enjoy having a sense of community and appreciating each other's sort of creative expression.
2: Yeah, no, it's great opportunities, especially for them to display their art in exhibitions and stuff. And there's a few of those coming up as well, eh?
1: Yeah, well, we've got, during the art trail, there's a few exhibition launches. So Black Stump will be having an exhibition launch. The Red Bill Gallery will be having an exhibition launch. And so we've got a few of those. So those are like little events. There's also workshops and things that people can do. So out at the Broome Bird Observatory, there's a two-day workshop with a botanical artist, or he's an illustrator who has, you know, he's a professional bird artist, and he will be running a workshop. And it's, you know, it's a lovely opportunity to spend some time in that space, and then, you know, experience that and actually learn some painting skills as well. And there's
0: talking about the importance of having illustrations done on birds because of the dynamics of how birds have changed over the years, and actually having a

0: better infrastructure on exactly the birds. I've been talking about that through the week as well. It's actually really interesting there down at the Bird Observatory, just to give you more an eclectic taste on why it's important to have artist renditions of birds and stuff, because of the diversity in them and stuff.
1: Absolutely.
0: This guy sounds like a real legend. I really read up about him, man.
1: Yeah, and it's just that ability to observe something so closely.
0: Yeah.
1: Like, you know, we just sort of like see birds and take them for granted, but he spends so much time. And so for us, it's training. If you, you know, start doing that, it's really training you to slow down and look.
0: Yeah.
1: Appreciate.
0: Slow down and smell the roses, isn't it?
1: Slow down and smell the roses.
0: But there are such an amazing amount of things, like birds and animals we have here. And then when it gets transferred into the art side of it, it's such a diverse amount of things that happen here in Broome. And that to have the Cairns Shed to be able to hold such an event, it's quite a really important thing, I think, for Broome.
1: Yeah, we're really looking forward to it. We know that it's going to be popular, and we're gearing up for a big launch on the 27th of June, and, you know, like hoping that there's lots of people out and about.
0: I think there will be, because it's such a, like I said, an eclectic, I love that word, but it's just such a, it's something different. It's not something that everybody gets to go and see. And if you've never got the opportunity to go and have a look at art in all its form, this is the perfect opportunity to do that, to get all of them all in one go, and then also have the opportunity to talk to the artists, have a yarn with them and find out their inspirations. And if it's something that you or yourself, or you know somebody that's into art or is looking to get into, it could be that step forward to grow your future, or just to embrace someone else and have a yarn on what they're about as well.
1: That's right. That is actually an important point about the Studio Trail, is that you will meet the people who make the work. If you go and see things in a shop or a gallery, highly unlikely that you're going to meet the maker. So it's a really great opportunity.
0: You don't get the story.
1: You don't get the story.
0: The story, like, and we all say that, a lot of people say when you look at art, you've got to make your own mind up on what story that you get from it, and that's beautiful in its own, but to be able to have the opportunity to actually hear it and feel the ambience of the air and what's coming out of that artist is, that's not something we all get to see.
1: That's right. And so there will be people doing like displays as well. So down at the old Sailmaker's Shed in Broome, we're going to have a group of ceramicists, which is very exciting. And one of them's even bringing her potter's wheel. So she can show people how she actually makes the work, even though she's not in a, you know, her own little studio space at home. She will have like her potter's wheel there, and she can show people how she makes her
0: wow.
1: ceramics.
0: Be
1: yeah.
0: cool.
1: Yeah.
0: Be like that movie, eh, with Patrick Swayze, and get the hand on the wheel and moving it around and stuff. Is that what we're talking about?
1: Like the, you might have to pay extra for
0: like
1: that.
0: Like Ghost. I think that movie Ghost, isn't it? Patrick Swayze is on the wheel. And,
2: I could see a few people. Later hours,
0: see
2: maybe.
0: A few people out there reminiscing on that in the wheel. Hey, you could get one at home. Yeah. Make his bit of a pottery in your
1: make
0: backyard.
1: A
0: I had to throw it there then. As soon as I heard that, I was like, ha.
2: No, that's all fantastic. You're doing a lot of great work. From what I understand, this is a pretty relatively young network that's really just sort of growing into something bigger just about every year. So do you have any words about just how, you know, how exactly people might want to support this kind of thing if they're very interested in art?
1: Oh, that's great. So we are relatively young, but yeah, very energetic, and we're very happy. People can become members if they like. They can go to our website, the Kimberley Arts Network. .com.au, and they can join up as a member. They get some discounts on things like that. They can, you know, they'll get newsletters and know what's going on, those sorts of elements. But otherwise, we're always really happy to chat to community groups or organisations or individuals about, you know, collaborating on projects, or very happy to kind of talk to people about ideas. We work with all the art centres across the region, and, you know, we have sort of great connections. So we're really good at partnering. We're very collaborative. We think that, yeah, you can't move forward unless you're going to do it with other people.
0: Yeah.
2: Too good.
0: I love that. What a big shout out as well to the Cairns Kimberley Artwork, and also the Department of Western Australia as well. It's got this on here, the Department of Western Australia and the Cairns thing here for the Open Studio Trail.
1: Yeah, we got some funding to make this happen from the Department of Cultural Industries.
0: Beautiful.
1: And
0: thank you for that.
1: Yeah, we wouldn't be able to do it without them. So that
0: perfect.
1: Is essential.
0: Perfect. We definitely want to mention them guys on here, because without our sponsors and so forth, it makes it a lot easier to move forward. But you want to get involved out there, Broom people, Deadly Crew out there, you want to get in and have a look at this? Check it out. We can... where do we get these flyers from so you can do the QR code?
1: The flyers and the programs are hot off the press. You will find print flyers at, you know, the visitor centre, at the library.
0: We can have a couple in the administration. We put some in admin here in the office as well. So if you wanted to come in and check out the Kimberley Art Trail, get a flyer and get the QR code and check out all the information, we're going to have them here, like we said, at the visitor centre. I suppose the Canshed would probably have some, maybe.
1: We'll have some. And you can download the program from our website, there'll be programs and flyers everywhere so that you can get it digitally and on paper. There's a map that goes with the trail so that everyone can sort of see where all the different studios are based across the region.
0: Perfect. 27th of June, that's starting, ladies and gentlemen.
2: Yeah.
0: Keep yourself ready. Get ready. Art in Broome. We've got so much. Every day that I get on the internet and I read, like I said, I research lots, and everyone hears how much I research things around the Broome when I'm doing my radio show. Art in Broome, but not just art, everything could do with something to do with having fun and enjoying yourself and doing something that inspires yourself. It's a wonderful thing to see, and it's such a beautiful thing. Thank you very much, Clancy, for coming in and sharing this with us. We really appreciate it.
1: Anytime. Thanks very much.
0: If anybody else out there has any kind of community-based events going on also in Broome that would like to come into Radio Glory and get me and Trey to give you an interview, come on down. Just check us out at admin.glory.com. I think that was right. I can't remember. Or tony.atkinson at gme.com.au. Or just get into Radio Glory. Any information, you can get you involved here. We'll get you talking on the radio as well.
2: Yeah, that's right. Just come in. We just want to have a nice little yarn with some lovely people like Lancey here. Thank you very much, guys. Thank you for coming in. And no worries. This has been a really good chat.
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0: We talk over each other. It's good fun here in the radio. Always good sun in the mornings. It's Thursday. We're nearly on to Friday. It's nearly the weekend. Thank you very much, Clancy.
2: Let's go.
1: Anytime.
2: Cheers.

0: Okay, welcome back to the Brekkie Show. And welcome and good morning to those who may be just tuning in just now. So yeah, we're now just past the 8:30 mark. It's about 8:33 right now. And yeah, it's been a really good morning. I'm just going to sort of briefly give us a little bit of weather just to sort of catch us up a bit. So yeah, it's been a really good morning. It's going to be a really good day. Some highs at 29. You still get a little bit of cough there. I know. Sorry, I'll put the
1: mic up. Apologize for coughing into the microphone there, Trey.
0: Oh, no worries. Sometimes you have those days, as I said.
1: The flu.
0: Yeah. It's getting that dry time, cold and dry time, so you got to be careful. Like I said, it was really cold this morning, around 14 degrees, I think, was last night. It's going to be 14.
1: I blame the tourists for bringing it in, personally.
0: Got to blame it on someone. So,
1: can't get rid of the cough.
0: Might as well blame it on someone who's not going to be here forever.
1: Exactly.
0: And, it's going to be pretty sunny for the next couple of days, and that's what we're looking at. We're looking at 29 today, 28 tomorrow, Yeah, it's going to be really really nice days ahead. So hopefully you're well and truly good for some beautiful days to come.
1: Perfect day to get out and about, I reckon.
0: Yeah.
1: I'm going to talk about this pally count that I was talking about yesterday. So for immediate release, this is the pally count 2026. Australians are invited to count the pelicans for our national citizen sign project. It's called pally count 2026. The 5th of July 2026, on the first Sunday of July, people across the country will turn their eyes to the skies, lakes and coastlines as part of pally count winter 2026. You wouldn't think it's winter in Broome, but it is. All right, for a nationwide citizen science initiative, I should say, to count Australian pelicans. I'm not going to say the name because I cannot say it. Organised by the Coast Rescue, PeliCount invites Australians of all ages and backgrounds to spend 15 minutes observing and recording pelican sightings in their local area. Oh, I'm going to cough. Take that.
0: Oh, no worries.
1: Turn the microphone off.
0: Oh, no worries. No, it's all good. So, yeah, that sounds like a really exciting one. The organised pelicans are iconic birds, of course, in Australia and the landscape, but there's still so much we can't, we don't really know about them. How to best conserve them on the local level, said Ollie Pitt, is a really good sort of question to kind of ask. And it's also the project gives everyone a chance to contribute to what we aim to sort of to be meaningful data while enjoying the time in the future. So that's really just to sort of see those are really sort of sea-bound birds that are, very common for us to see, but, they're very interesting creatures.
1: They are indeed, pelican. Sorry about that, coughing all over the radio.
0: No worries.
1: I can't get rid of the cough. I got rid of the flu, but now I can't get rid of the cough. It always sticks around.
0: No worries.
1: Bit of cool air blowing on me is making my throat tickle a little bit.
0: But yet you're still here doing a really good job
1: for us. Oh, yeah, mate, you got to keep going. the day must continue.
0: Nah, that's right. It's good morning. It's gonna be a really good day. As we said, so if you want to get out there and look at some pelicans, that would be really cool. But ultimately, it's a really good time to get out and look at just be a part of nature and stuff. And that's just a little sort of brief update as to how the day's really going. I think we'll get into some music now as well, just to sort of cap off the rest of the day. And I'll just catch you later. We might have some more stuff to talk about. Enjoy this one, Hollywood.

0: We are cruising here with the Brekkie Show. We're getting down like way down to the last 15 minutes here is right there, Tony.
1: You got to do the introduction, Trey. 99.7 FM 99.7 Radio Glory. FM. So people know where they are.
0: Yeah.
1: They know who they're talking to. They know who they're listening to. Big Trey and Big Tony, but
0: yeah,
1: they want to know exactly where they are.
0: They need the specifics.
1: Yeah.
0: This is Glory Radio 99.7.
1: Professional.
0: Hey, oh, just about.
1: Or professional.
0: I'll just take pro. But
1: yeah, right.
0: It's going to be a lot of things to be getting up to pretty soon. Like, especially it's coming up to the weekend. Can I say what's happening? Like maybe tonight.
1: Yeah. Well, yeah. We've got the. You know what's on?
0: I don't. What's
1: Town
0: on?
1: Beach
0: what
1: markets on? Are on.
0: Night oh, markets are on. Night markets.
1: The best opportunity to get out and about in Broome. But then we've also got WA Day on Saturday as well, starting
0: right.
1: at 3 o'clock down there at Town Beach, with all those special things going on. But before we get to that, Trey, I'll let you talk about WA Day, but what I'm going to talk about is West Cycles. West Cycles is heading to Broome. Make sure your bike is ready for your next ride. Bring in your wheels down to Town Beach for the night markets, where our team will provide free basic safety check to ensure your bike is roadworthy and safe to ride. Whether your bike is for school, work, or for weekend fun, our staff will go be very thorough and look over your bike and make sure it's there. All good for safety. So Broome Night Markets tonight down at Town Beach. That is Thursday, today, obviously, the 18th of June, 2026. Don't have to state that part. You knew it because you're already here. 4 p.m. until 8 p.m. and the cost is free. So don't forget, take your bike down. If you have any questions, you can go down and talk to them guys. They'll give you any information about your push bike and help you any out. So that's West Cycle. They're going to be at the Town Beach Markets tonight. And I think young Trey's going to have a yarn to us and let us know exactly what is happening there with WA Day today over the Saturday weekend, I should say.
0: Mm, yeah, well, look, it's like a markets bonanza this time, you know, just coming into the weekend here. It's a celebrate the community, you know, and culture and connection. So you're coming down to the Town Beach area and...
1: Plenty on.
0: Plenty of stuff. You know, what's on it? You can enjoy, like, fantastic programs, live entertainment featuring talented local arts.
1: Wasamba.
0: Yeah, yeah. Sort of including Stella Moon and Lively.
1: Roaming Circus.
0: Roaming Circus.
1: I know what's going to be there.
0: Yeah, you do.
1: I do. Keep going, Trey.
0: No. It's a... We're having a bit of fun.
1: Wasamba's been doing training here. They started on Tuesday night. You want to get involved in Wasamba. Like I said, they're going to be at the markets on... they're going to be at the WA Day on Saturday down at Town Beach. But they do all... Wasamba drums, they do their training here at Radio Glory or in the Gimme Club here. So if you want to get involved in Wasamba, have a yarn. But lots of different things happening down there at the WA Day, sponsored by the West Australian Government.
0: Yeah.
1: And the Broome Shire.
0: Yeah, no, it's just going to be a really good one. I personally think I'm going to be there as well.
1: I will be.
0: It'll be sort of like just
1: it's a family day event. 3 o'clock until 8 o'clock. They've got fireworks on later on in the afternoon. They got the family shuffle band. They're going to be there. They're epic band. Plus other things going on. They got Roaming Circus. They got Wasamba playing through it. They've got action pack rides and experiences happening down there. Plus all the market stalls. All your market stalls. You know what they are. There's like over 50 to 60 different stalls are going to be there, plus all the fun and carnivals. I'm sure that the bouncy castles are going to be down there, plus everything else, face painting.
0: Yeah.
1: There's going to be cultural. There's going to be everything to do with Broome. It's going to be an eclectic, emulsified amount of fun and energy.
0: That's right. That's what we hope for anyways, you know. And it can only really happen if people are down there and 100%. Really just making the most of it.
1: It's a free event too as well. Tell everybody,
0: Free event.
1: Get down there from 3 o'clock. It'd probably start a little bit earlier because obviously lots of things will be getting warmed up. I reckon those bouncing castles will be down there. Have you seen those bouncy castles they've got?
0: I've not seen those.
1: I'm only going because I want to go and have a go on the bouncy castles. I want to see if they've got an adult one down there.
0: They should have,
1: it. Are they going to get my face painted?
0: Yeah, or maybe you can, like, just shave your beard and, like, if it's just for, like, you know, like,
1: shaving
0: kids and
1: my
0: stuff.
1: Beard. Who are you, Trey?
0: No, I'm just saying, like, you could pass off as, like, you know, like a younger man, like a little, like a child. Just shave the beard and you can like get into child. The bouncy
1: car. I wish I was that young if I shaved my beard, but no. Oh, if I shaved my beard, my partner wouldn't, My kids would kill me.
0: Who is this man?
1: Exactly that. So that's on Saturday starting at 3 o'clock, WA Day, down at the Town Beach Precinct there. Lots of things. It's a massive big event. It's a Broome-based event, so it's going to be huge. So if you want to get down there, you're going to get down there early. Parking is going to be a nuisance. If anyone's ever gone down to done the night markets, just in general for the night markets and seen parking down there, it is going to be a bugger. So there's going to be public transport on for that. I'm pretty certain that Trans Broome buses will be running for that special event. I think the 890 or whatever. I'm not too sure without reading the information, but make sure you check out the public transport available to get down there, so it saves all the hassles of traffic, because those locals that live in that area don't like you parking on their front lawn a lot of the time.
0: Yeah, no, just be very careful. It gets very sort of blocked off in there very quickly.
1: I think the roads will be closed anyway, so if you're going to be moving down that way there, just check out traffic and whereabouts you can park, and have a fun family and safe day. It's going to be an epic day.
0: I reckon, you know, and like I said, I would like to be down there too. Big T wants to be there too. So, yeah, it's a big community thing. Let's try and make it, you know, something really enjoyable and memorable. So, yeah, is there anything else really that we want to talk about?
1: I think we've gone through everything else. I've got some other things I can talk about tomorrow, but I think we'll just talk about the weather. The weather going well at the moment. We're looking at 29 today. What are we looking at? Around about 23 degrees at the moment. I don't have a screen in front of me, ladies and gentlemen.
0: Yeah, that's
1: I'm just guesstimating.
0: Right. No,
1: we'll
0: that's
1: go to a
0: right.
1: guesstimation. Tide's on its way up, so if you are heading down to the beach now, be mindful. Don't park too close to that water. We are looking at a 9.5 metre high tide, so it's going to be a fair way up that beach.
0: Yep.
1: If you are going to the beach, don't park your car and go for a walk down Cable Beach. It is beautiful, though. Yeah. Don't get me wrong.
0: Yeah, but that's
1: maybe if you're
0: going
1: to go for a wander down at the Cable Beach, park your car up at the top where the horse track is up the top there. Plenty of parking up there. Walk down to the beach. That way there, you know you're going to save your car and you can get home safe and enjoy the rest of your holiday while you're in Broome.
0: Yeah. No, that's right. You make sure you keep safe. And like I was saying, it's about the high tide is around 12:30, so that's when you're going to watch out for it. Make sure you're out of there.
1: Well, up to now,
0: then.
1: Leading up, because a lot of people these days, you trade, they go down the beach down at Cable Beach, and like I said, an absolutely fantastic destination. They'll go and park their car because they don't know the tides. They'll go for their wander. They'll go for a walk along Cable Beach. They'll do their 30 or 40-minute walk. But what people don't realise is while you're walking down the beach and that tide's coming up, you're naturally walking higher because either you're staying out of the water or you're just walking along the water's edge. You don't naturally see the water rising because you're walking in the same motion of that tide coming up. But as you're walking towards Cable Beach, you're not looking behind you to see that your car is probably now 3 or 4 metres closer to the water than it was when you started 20 minutes ago. So it's just about being head smart, knowing what to do. And if you are travelling in Broome, to download the apps for the tides and be so mindful of it. Because this time of the year, honestly, last year I think we lost about eight cars. Maybe 6 or 7 cars over the course of the dry season that got washed away in the ocean. Now, it's 8 cars is not much, but it's still a lot when you're looking at, you know, $30,000 or $40,000 cars that have all gone down the drain. So a small thing to do is listen to us on the Galari in the morning and get your weather updates and get your tide updates. And for those people out there that don't want to know, just let them know. Give them that information. All right, back to you, Trey. You reckon we go to a tune now, mate? We're just about to finish up. It's been a beautiful day today.
0: Yeah. No,
1: plenty of chit-chatting.
0: How about we just put like one little tune on and we'll come back for a little sign-off?
1: Yeah, why not?
0: That's right.
1: 99.7 FM, Trey and Tony in the morning.
0: Galari Radio. Yo. Bye.

0: Wow. This is the end. End of the show.
1: Good morning. Welcome back. We are at the end. What a ripper show we've had today, 99.7 FM. Trey and Tony on the Brekkie Show on a Thursday.
0: Yep.
1: It's been an epic day.
0: Absolutely. No, I really enjoyed this one. You know, we had talked about arts. We talked about, you know, the weather, of course.
1: Oh, we had Clancy in from the can shed. That was epic. She was a lovely, lovely lady.
0: Yeah, go check out a lot of that stuff. You know, there's the open studios.
1: Yeah, the Kimberley Art Trail. That happened 27th of June. That's happening.
0: Yep. And yeah, they've got a lot of things going on. You can go check out them at their website. But yeah.
1: That's it. So we're running down the time. Say hello to your neighbour. Be safe on the roads and be mindful of the traffic, ladies and gentlemen. Just breathe a little bit.
0: Yeah, yeah. Just make sure you're being safe out there. You know, it's not much of a rush to really go anywhere.
1: It's Thursday. It's the morning. It's
0: Get
1: a nice, cruisy day.
0: Get into the weekend.
1: And we've got the night markets on tonight. WA Day on Saturday. It's going to be an epic weekend here. I'll be back tomorrow for my morning brekkie show.
0: Yeah. Oh, yeah, for sure. That's going to be the main attraction, as usually is the Brekkie Show for, I think.
1: In it is, Monday. Yep. It's going to be a great day.
0: A lot of fans out
1: there. It's a Friday. We're going to wind down the Friday, and then I'll get my hour of power in the afternoon between 3 and 4. Nice cruisy day on a Friday.
0: Yeah.
1: Straight into the weekend. Then I'm going to go out and check out WA Day. It's going to be epic.
0: No worries. Well, we're coming into news. Thank you, everyone, for listening. We really value your attention, and it's really good to, just to be on air. And 99.7 FM, Galari Radio.
1: Happy Thursday, everybody.
2: Hello, I'm Adam Evans with the NIRS News. If the safety of children was the motivation for child protection changes in the Northern Territory, then the reforms would not be limited to just that sector. That's what the National Justice Project says about the Northern Territory Government's proposed child protection reforms that will make it easier for Indigenous children to be placed with non-Indigenous families. The Northern Territory Government says the changes put safety of the child ahead of everything else. Senior lawyer and Gamilaroi woman Karina Hawtrey says the changes only focus on removing children.
3: We see that how many, government services, housing, healthcare can impact upon the situation of our communities, often negatively, and that then our communities are increasingly, under watch then from child protection services. And we're sort of saying, look, if you're going to reform the system, let's look at the system with a really big picture lens. Let's look at all of the issues that are going on and not just focus on the removal of children.
2: The federal government says Pauline Hanson only has plans for division, chaos and cuts. The One Nation leader used her speech to the National Press Club to outline several long-held positions, such as abolishing the National Indigenous Australians Agency. She's also suggested Australia should be a monoculture and vowed a complete overhaul of industrial relations. Labor Minister Murray Watt says the ideas from the minor party so far would make people's lives harder.
4: I lost count of the number of different targets she's got with her plan. She's coming after workers, she's coming after people who use childcare, she's coming after migrants, she's coming after the ABC. You know, you can't govern a country if all you're about is hating other people and taking other people on. You've actually got to have a plan to take the country forward.
2: And airfares to Europe are set to fall after the government eased restrictions on transiting through the Middle East hubs of Qatar and UAE. Dean Long from the Australian Travel Industry Association says it's welcome news.
5: This is a good news story. There's a lot of people who have got tickets that couldn't get refunds that would have been in a lot of trouble not being able to get over there. Getting that down to level 3 is a good outcome.
2: We'll have more coming up next.
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11: Program sponsor.
2: To sport, and the Maroons beat the Blues last night 44-24 in Game 2 of the State of Origin. Sam Walker was on point, kicking an early field goal and converting all of the Maroons' 7 tries. Sherberg Selwyn Cobbo scored 3 of those tries.
12: You get what you deserve in our game, and Selwyn's getting what he deserves at the moment. He's worked really hard. He's nice and fit. He's happy. He's got a big smile on his face. He's in a great space, Selwyn, and his footy's reflecting that. I think the start of our second half, he really triggered us. That carry from the backfield across the field and broke the line, and that really kick-started us. And, you know, some of his carries, this series, he was great in game one as well.
2: That was Maroons coach Billy Slater. And in the AFL, John Longmire has confirmed he's spoken to the Tasmanian Devils about coaching the AFL's 19th side. The Swans Premiership winner confirmed on Fox Footy he's spoken to the club, but to say he's all in is a step too far.
11: I, among many people in the industry, have been spoken to Tasmania, but that has been quite open about that as far as Tassie are concerned as well. They've spoken to everyone in the industry. I was one of them. And so, as far as I know, there's no decisions being made.
2: Now for a look at the capital city weather around the country. Partly cloudy in Magog and Brisbane with a top of 23. 23 and mostly sunny on Gadigal Country, Sydney, while it's 17 and with late showers on Ngunnawalgambri Country, Canberra. 18 and a shower or two in Narm, Melbourne, and showers in Nipaloon, Hobart with a max of 16. A top of 15 and showers in Tundanya, Adelaide. Mostly sunny and 17 degrees in Bawley, Perth, and a shower or two in Garamilla, Darwin with a top of 31. If you have any stories that you'd like to share with us, you can send us an email to news@nirs.org.au.
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14: Maji Korajin. Ngayon Iloaljanu, Alex. The word of the day is Lian. Lian. It means feeling. Lian. Can you say it? Lian. Lian. It's said like this. Lian. Lian. It can be used like this. Lian Janu. Lian Janu. My feeling. Lian Janu. Lian Janu. My feeling. Or my feelings. Can you say it? Lian. Lian. Lian Jia. Lian Jia. It means your feelings. Can you say it? Lian Jia. Lian Jia. Your feelings. Lian. Lian Jia. Your feelings. Lian. Galia Mabu.
13: That was Word of the Day from the Yaru language, the traditional owners of the Broome area.
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0: Francis Watson here, taking over your local radio station. Oh, and what's this button do?
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0: Oh, that sounds like a little one with a wet cough. How long has she had it for?
1: Long time, about 4 weeks now.
0: Oh, she might have bad lung sickness. We need to get her to the clinic, quick. Strong lungs help our mob grow strong. So if you hear a wet cough that won't go away, get him to the clinic quick.
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0: Hello, I'm Adam Evans with the NIRS News. If the safety of children was the motivation for child protection changes in the Northern Territory, then the reforms would not be limited to just that sector. That's what the National Justice Project says about the Northern Territory Government's proposed child protection reforms that will make it easier for Indigenous children to be placed with non-Indigenous families. The Northern Territory Government says the changes put safety of the child ahead of everything else. Senior lawyer and Gamilaroi woman Karina Hawtrey says the changes only focus on removing children.
1: We see that how many, government services, housing, healthcare can impact upon the situation of our communities, often negatively, and that then our communities are increasingly, under watch then from child protection services. And we're sort of saying, look, if you're going to reform the system, let's look at the system with a really big picture lens. Let's look at all of the issues that are going on and not just focus on the removal of children.
0: The federal government says Pauline Hanson only has plans for division, chaos and cuts. The One Nation leader used her speech to the National Press Club to outline several long-held positions, such as abolishing the National Indigenous Australians Agency. She's also suggested Australia should be a monoculture and vowed a complete overhaul of industrial relations. Labor Minister Murray Watt says the ideas from the minor party so far would make people's lives harder.
2: I lost count of the number of different targets she's got with her plan. She's coming after workers, she's coming after people who use childcare, she's coming after migrants, she's coming after the ABC. You know, you can't govern a country if all you're about is hating other people and taking other people on. You've actually got to have a plan to take the country forward.
0: And airfares to Europe are set to fall after the government eased restrictions on transiting through the Middle East hubs of Qatar and UAE. Dean Long from the Australian Travel Industry Association says it's welcome news.
3: This is a good news story. There's a lot of people who have got tickets that couldn't get refunds that would have been in a lot of trouble not being able to get over there. Getting that down to level 3 is a good outcome.
0: We'll have more coming up next.
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0: To sport, and the Maroons beat the Blues last night 44-24 in Game 2 of the State of Origin. Sam Walker was on point, kicking an early field goal and converting all of the Maroons' 7 tries. Sherberg Selwyn Cobbo scored 3 of those tries.
10: You get what you deserve in our game, and Selwyn's getting what he deserves at the moment. He's worked really hard. He's nice and fit. He's happy. He's got a big smile on his face. He's in a great space, Selwyn, and you know his footy's reflecting that. I think the start of our second half, he really triggered us. That carry from the backfield across the field and broke the line, and that really kick-started us. And you know some of his carries, this series, he was great in game one as well.
0: That was Maroons coach Billy Slater. And in the AFL, John Longmire has confirmed he's spoken to the Tasmanian Devils about coaching the AFL's 19th side. The Swans Premiership winner confirmed on Fox Footy he's spoken to the club, but to say he's all in is a step too far.
11: I, among many people in the industry, have been spoken to Tasmania, but that has been quite open about that as far as Tassie are concerned as well. They've spoken to everyone in the industry. I was one of them. And so, as far as I know, there's no decisions being made.
0: Now for a look at the capital city weather around the country. Partly cloudy in Magog and Brisbane with a top of 23. 23 and mostly sunny on Gadigal Country, Sydney, while it's 17 and with late showers on Ngunnawal-Gambri Country, Canberra. 18 and a shower or two in Nam, Melbourne, and showers in Nipaluna, Hobart with a max of 16. A top of 15 and showers in Tundanya, Adelaide. Mostly sunny and 17 degrees in Bawley, Perth, and a shower or two in Garamilla, Darwin with a top of 31. If you have any stories that you'd like to share with us, you can send us an email to news@nirs.org.au.
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9: brings you the word of the day from the Yawuru language, traditional owners of the Broome area.
12: Ngaji Mingan, Ngaya Nilawal Jalaru, Nananjuyu, the word of the day. The word of the day is Ngandaran. Ngandaran. Can you say it? Ngandaran. Ngandaran means I am going. We can use it like this. Ngandaran, town ngan. Ngandaran, town ngan. Ngandaran, town ngan means I am going to town. Ngandaran. Can you say it? Ngandaran. We can also say Kala Ngandaran. Kala Ngandaran. Kala Ngandaran means okay, I'm going. I am going now. Kala Ngandaran. Kala Ngandaran. Kala Ngandaran means I'm going. Ngandaran town ngan. Kala Ngandaran. Thank you for listening. Kala Mabu.
9: That was Word of the Day from the Yawuru language, the traditional owners of the Broome area.
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0: Hello, I'm Adam Evans with the NIRS News. If the safety of children was the motivation for child protection changes in the Northern Territory, then the reforms would not be limited to just that sector. That's what the National Justice Project says about the Northern Territory Government's proposed child protection reforms that will make it easier for Indigenous children to be placed with non-Indigenous families. The Northern Territory Government says the changes put safety of the child ahead of everything else. Senior lawyer and Gamilaroi woman Karina Hawtrey says the changes only focus on removing children.
1: We see that how many, sort of government services, housing, healthcare can impact upon the situation of our communities, often negatively, and that then our communities are increasingly, under watch then from child protection services. And we're sort of saying, look, if you're going to reform the system, let's look at the system with a really big picture lens. Let's look at all of the issues that are going on and not just focus on the removal of children.
0: The federal government says Pauline Hanson only has plans for division, chaos and cuts. The One Nation leader used her speech to the National Press Club to outline several long-held positions, such as abolishing the National Indigenous Australians Agency. She's also suggested Australia should be a monoculture and vowed a complete overhaul of industrial relations. Labor Minister Murray Watt says the ideas from the minor party so far would make people's lives harder.
2: I lost count of the number of different targets she's got with her plan. She's coming after workers, she's coming after people who use childcare, she's coming after migrants, she's coming after the ABC. You know, you can't govern a country if all you're about is hating other people and taking other people on. You've actually got to have a plan to take the country forward.
0: And airfares to Europe are set to fall after the government eased restrictions on transiting through the Middle East hubs of Qatar and UAE. Dean Long from the Australian Travel Industry Association says it's welcome news.
3: This is a good news story. 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Getting that down to level 3 is a good outcome.
0: We'll have more coming up next.
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0: To sport, and the Maroons beat the Blues last night 44-24 in Game 2 of the State of Origin. Sam Walker was on point, kicking an early field goal and converting all of the Maroons' 7 tries. Sherberg's Selwyn Cobbo scored 3 of those tries.
10: You get what you deserve in our game, and Selwyn's getting what he deserves at the moment. He's worked really hard. He's nice and fit. He's happy. He's got a big smile on his face. He's in a great space, Selwyn, and his footy's reflecting that. I think the start of our second half, he really triggered us. That carry from the backfield across the field and broke the line, and that really kick-started us. And some of his carries, this series, he was great in game one as well.
0: That was Maroons coach Billy Slater. And in the AFL, John Longmire has confirmed he's spoken to the Tasmanian Devils about coaching the AFL's 19th side. The Swans Premiership winner confirmed on Fox Footy he's spoken to the club, but to say he's all in is a step too far.
11: I, among many people in the industry, have been spoken to Tasmania, but that has been quite open about that as far as Tassie are concerned as well. They've spoken to everyone in the industry. I was one of them. And so, as far as I know, there's no decisions being made.
0: Now for a look at the capital city weather around the country. Partly cloudy in Magidge and Brisbane with a top of 23. 23 and mostly sunny on Gadigal Country, Sydney, while it's 17 and with late showers on Ngunnawal-Gambri Country, Canberra. 18 and a shower or two in Nam, Melbourne, and showers in Nipaluna, Hobart with a max of 16. A top of 15 and showers in Tundanya, Adelaide. Mostly sunny and 17 degrees in Bawley, Perth, and a shower or two in Garamilla, Darwin with a top of 31. If you have any stories that you'd like to share with us, you can send us an email to news@nirs.org.au.

the Black Image Band with Hope Vale. Good morning once again. For this, Thursday. Yeah, Thursday the 18th. Close to the month of July. And, fast or quick this year seems to be flying. So hope you can join up with the usual weather and community announcements. So we'll share what's been happening or things to come with news from local. Also check out our weather and we'll check the tides out, see what weekend tides are for people that go fishing over the weekend, probably in Broome up here in Barrialoon, maybe Challenge and Lumdina. Maybe the tide's a little bit different, but that's a whole different tide readings. Well, we'll keep on moving along. Hope you can join us. Taking you right through 12 o'clock.

other a bit of a classic. I do have the Kimberley weather for today. Mostly sunny, a slight chance of a shower near the Northern Territory border in the morning and afternoon. Near zero chance of rain elsewhere. Winds are southeasterlies at 20 to 30 kilometers. Daytime maximum temperatures, here we go, 24 to 31. Clumberoo, a top of 32 today, 32 tops. Overnight low of 19 and a sunny day. Derby, top of 26 and 19 overnight. Sunny day as well. Sunny day for Broome, top of 27. And Broome is 18, lower overnight. So pretty similar kind of weather going on there. Okay, so it sort of, well, for Beagle Bay, it sort of went back cool. Maybe the fires that these ranges are burning, and a little bit of a annoying smoke, hazy smoky day. Bit of a and bit of warm as well, but it's gone back crystal clear skies and air, so much easier to breathe.

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Ah, yes, Wormpy Band off the Big Name No Blankets album. And what else? We're going to check out the Pilbara weather with you, for you. See what's going on weather-wise. Why is this not letting me get into this map weather forecast? Okay, well, just where are we? Pilbara region. Goodness, where? Pilbara region. I'm looking at the map. Not letting me. I'm really tangling up here. Okay, where are we? Let's try again. But don't forget as well. Get on down to the clinic here if you missed out the doctor yesterday. Doctor was here yesterday. Yeah, I'm checking out. I've got another site here. But for the Pilbara, no, it's give me the Perth one. Okay, I'm gonna check it out later. But let's get to a song now. This one's from Sounds of the Wheat Belt. The song is called Lost.

Ah, yes. Sounds of the Wheat Belt. A track called Lost. Ah, pretty deadly album. You gotta check it out. Pilbara weather forecast for today. Sunny day. Winds are southeasterlies, 20 to 30 kilometers, with daytime maximum temperatures between 19 and 25. Fire danger is moderate right through from Northern Interior, Central Pilbara, Headland, Barup, Ashburton Inland and Coast, way up to Exmouth, Gulf Coast, all moderate fire danger. Okay, so big shout out to Port Hedland, Karratha, Panawanika, Exmouth, Parabadu, Tom Price, Newman, Wheat Belt. Where is the Wheat Belt? I'm just looking and Wheat Belt, where is Wheat Belt? Oh, goodness, I know that's the Pilbara Wheat Belt. Goodness, I'll have to check it out. But that's the Pilbara weather for you. And a big shout out to our Pilbara listeners, of course, catching us through Ngada Radio. And a big shout out to our Pilbara remote communities in Jigalong, Ponmu, Pangur. Hello, the Banaga mob there, probably tuning in as well. I don't know where that Yagu is there. Kwambali's floating around in Jigalong somewhere there, probably on his little four-wheeler chasing sheep. Ngando Ngura. This is a great guitarist, Mr. Maurin. Nearly 11:30.

deadly there. Ngarungura, Tyson, Maron, Big Red Tyson, and all the gang there in the country there, Pilbara. I'm trying to remember the name. I just listening to it and I just gone right out of my head. But a big shout out there to all the families tuning in through Robin area. Millstream, their beautiful place. Big shout out. Just on 27 minutes to 12. Currently, well, I'm doing part of the census work, and we are just for reminding and giving you the heads up, we are going to be heading up to, this is the census team, me and young Jack. Jack is with me, and big shout out to Kathleen at Gumbragan. She's also part of the team, but we'll be heading up Middlegun Road and popping in there to Cockatoo with the two cockatoos there, Katie and Coombsy. Just giving you the heads up there, mate. We're pulling in there and heading right up to Middlegun to Imbalgin and all those places, out stations or tourists, what do you call them? What am I saying? Anyway, we'll be going up that way. So we will be popping in this afternoon. May not get to do the lot of you guys or cover it. And if the gate's locked, then we'll just have to bypass and catch you on the rebound sometime. Okay, yeah, just letting you know, we'll be heading there this afternoon, and doing the census run, and next week, hopefully, going up to Jarajan, Lambadina, Alialun, and of course the outstations and other places, Signet Bay, yeah, lots of... yeah, we'll be doing all that area. Okay, let's get to a song. And I'm chucking this out. Big hello to my offsider there, Jack. He's doing Beagle Bay at the moment down Felix Avenue and Marrow Loop. So just finishing off Beagle Bay. Big good day, Jack. And hope you like a request here, Piggy Brothers, for you. A bit of a fan. Just for you, Jack. 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

And before that was Piggy Brothers with Wind of Freedom. We cut that one there, Jack. And just on 11:43, checking out the tides. You are probably heading down to the beach. Tide for today is at 12:22. Oh, sorry, at 12:27. Soon. A 9.39 meter tide. So that's a 9.40 meter tide. Pretty big tide. Beautiful if you are heading out to the beach. Wherever you are, you enjoy wherever you are. If you're heading to the river, then I think it's just as beautiful, even in the desert. Okay, a big shout out and hello to our listeners in the Kujinka region. Listening to PRK, big hello to you guys around Halls Creek. Waterman Mob listening as well up there in Turkey Creek. Turkey Creek is Woman. Kananara, I am losing it a little bit. Too much traveling around, just been doing a lot of driving lately, but it is all good.

Ginger Cox there with a Mick Flavin instrumental piece of Wild Flowers. Okay, just about ready to, about 11, 10 minutes away from the news. We'll be wrapping it up. And like I say, we're part of the census team. We're heading up towards Middlegun Road and popping into communities like Mercedes Cove, Kumbaragan, Middlegun, Cockatoo, Imbalgin, and a few more other places there I'm thinking of. Hope we didn't miss you.

Yes, we're getting tangled up now. Bit of a dry throat. Bob Marley and the Wailers, Misty Morning, and it has been a misty morning. And I think those fire made some mist come out. We can squeeze a couple of more songs. We'll squeeze this one in.

Yeah, going a bit crazy there. Ash Grunwald. Yeah, missed the morning with Bob Marley. And we're just about ready to wrap it. Hope you enjoyed time with us. Be back tomorrow. And stay on the network. There's a deadly footy game on this evening as well. The Cats and the Dockers. So, yeah, if any of them are your teams, then good luck. Otherwise, you take it easy and enjoy the rest of your day. Big hello to Calvin there, Gugs. He's with the Cruisers Band, and I just come back from the Pilbara there. Big hello to you. Hope you have a safe trip back home. Signing off.

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9: 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Si l'amour est temporaire, je vais te donner 1 million de raisons

0: 45 RPM, the only show that makes nostalgia sound a little rebellious. T-Rex, Children of the Revolution. It peaked at 11 on the Go Set chart, which you can browse online at gosetcharts.com. But back to the music. What would you like to hear this week? Let us know on 1-800-045-RPM. That's 1-800-045-776. Andy's called in. What's the song you're after?
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0: 45 RPM, reliving the crackle and pop of vinyl's golden era. Charlie Rich, The Most Beautiful Girl. And the male backing vocals? Well, they were the Jordanaires, Elvis Presley's regular backing group. Now, if you've just joined us, welcome to 45 RPM. This hour in Lost 45s, The Power of a Song. Members of Goanna and Redgum record a track that helped spark a national political party. And next in Aussie Legends, the late Renee Geyer introduces one of Australia's most adept songwriters. That's next on 45 RPM.
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0: Australian soundscape. Tunes like Girls on the Avenue, Deep Wilder, and Capricorn Dancer have cut to the very fabric of our society, portraying our way of life. One of the most creative periods of his life was the mid-70s. It was a period of incredible activity for him, as he'd just scored the commercial breakthrough he was looking for with Girls on the Avenue, Richard Clapton.
1: Well, a lot of people place their own interpretation on that as being a song about ladies who walk the streets, but it's not really anything to do with that at all. It's just a very straightforward, simple song about girls on the avenue, that is, normal, everyday girls on the avenue type of thing. It's very simple subject matter and very simple song, I feel. 45 RPM.

0: 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Men at Work, Dr. Heckle and Mr. Jive, one of their most loved songs. Coming up, an earworm with a hypnotic sitar-like drone, a repetitive guitar riff, and a phrase your brain naturally wants to finish. Next, a song that may not have had the staying power of Goanna's Solid Rock, but according to the National Museum of Australia, helped transform local conservationists into national political leaders. Lost 45s with Cam coming up on 45 RPM.
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3: In the early 1980s, Australian music became a frontline for politics. One of the most powerful examples was Let the Franklin Flow, recorded in 1983 by Gordon Franklin and the Wilderness Ensemble, a band assembled from members of Goanna and Redgum. The song was written to support the campaign against the proposed damming of Tasmania's Franklin River. At the time, the Franklin Dam controversy was one of the biggest environmental battles in Australian history. Protesters argued that the river was a national treasure, and music became a rallying cry. Let the Franklin Flow was performed at rallies and released as a single, with the proceeds going to the Tasmanian Wilderness Society. Remarkably, it climbed into the national top 40, proving that an Australian protest song could break into mainstream charts. The chorus, "Let the Franklin Flow, Let the Wilderness Be," was sung by thousands at demonstrations, turning a political fight into a cultural moment. The campaign ultimately succeeded. The High Court ruled against the dam in 1983, preserving the Franklin River. And this song stands as a reminder of how music can galvanise public opinion and help shape history. It's rarely heard today, which makes it ideal for a Lost 45, but it remains one of Australia's most important political songs. This is Gordon Franklin and the Wilderness Ensemble with Let the Franklin Flow. I'm Cam for 45 RPM.
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45 RPM, where, like a fine wine, songs really do get better with age. The Master's Apprentices, Living in a Child's Dream. It went to number 9 on Go Set. Thanks to Cam for his Lost 45s, Renee for Aussie Legends, Newman for the History of Pop, Ward for the Music Quiz, and to Joanne and Andy for your requests. 45 RPM emanates from the Pulse in Geelong and is heard nationally across the Community Radio Network. To take us out, this week's Earworm. It's from an American group that's toured Australia multiple times. It's a song featuring a hypnotic drone, pulsating harmonica, a repetitive guitar riff, and a hook that your brain insists on finishing. It's the blues boogie classic, their first charting single, and still one of their best-known tracks. This is Canned Heat on the road again. I'm Wiz J on behalf of the team. Thanks for sharing part of your day with us on 45 RPM.

0: Hello, I'm Adam Evans with the NIRS News. If the safety of children was the motivation for child protection changes in the Northern Territory, then the reforms would not be limited to just that sector. That's what the National Justice Project says about the Northern Territory Government's proposed child protection reforms that will make it easier for Indigenous children to be placed with non-Indigenous families. The Northern Territory Government says the changes put safety of the child ahead of everything else. Senior lawyer and Gamilaroi woman Karina Hawtrey says the changes only focus on removing children.
1: We see that how many, sort of government services, housing, healthcare can impact upon the situation of our communities, often negatively, and that then our communities are increasingly, under watch then from child protection services. And we're sort of saying, look, if you're going to reform the system, let's look at the system with a really big picture lens. Let's look at all of the issues that are going on and not just focus on the removal of children.
0: The federal government says Pauline Hanson only has plans for division, chaos and cuts. The One Nation leader used her speech to the National Press Club to outline several long-held positions, such as abolishing the National Indigenous Australians Agency. She's also suggested Australia should be a monoculture and vowed a complete overhaul of industrial relations. Labor Minister Murray Watt says the ideas from the minor party so far would make people's lives harder.
2: I lost count of the number of different targets she's got with her plan. She's coming after workers, she's coming after people who use childcare, she's coming after migrants, she's coming after the ABC. You know, you can't govern a country if all you're about is hating other people and taking other people on. You've actually got to have a plan to take the country forward.
0: And airfares to Europe are set to fall after the government eased restrictions on transiting through the Middle East hubs of Qatar and UAE. Dean Long from the Australian Travel Industry Association says it's welcome news.
3: This is a good news story. There's a lot of people who have got tickets that couldn't get refunds that would have been in a lot of trouble and not being able to get over there. Getting that down to level 3 is a good outcome.
0: We'll have more coming up next.
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0: To sport, and the Maroons beat the Blues last night 44-24 in Game 2 of the State of Origin. Sam Walker was on point, kicking an early field goal and converting all of the Maroons' 7 tries. Sherberg Selwyn Cobbo scored 3 of those tries.
10: You get what you deserve in our game, and Selwyn's getting what he deserves at the moment. He's worked really hard. He's nice and fit. He's happy. He's got a big smile on his face. He's in a great space, Selwyn, and his footy's reflecting that. I think the start of our second half, he really triggered us. That carry from the backfield across the field and broke the line, and that really kick-started us. And some of his carries, this series, he was great in game one as well.
0: That was Maroons coach Billy Slater. And in the AFL, John Longmire has confirmed he's spoken to the Tasmanian Devils about coaching the AFL's 19th side. The Swans Premiership winner confirmed on Fox Footy he's spoken to the club, but to say he's all in is a step too far.
11: I, among many people in the industry, have been spoken to Tasmania, but that has been quite open about that as far as Tassie are concerned as well. They've spoken to everyone in the industry. I was one of them. And so, as far as I know, there's no decisions being made.
0: Now for a look at the capital city weather around the country. Partly cloudy in Magidge and Brisbane with a top of 23. 23 and mostly sunny on Gadigal Country, Sydney, while it's 17 and with late showers on Ngunnawal-Gambri Country, Canberra. 18 and a shower or two in Nam, Melbourne, and showers in Nipaluna, Hobart with a max of 16. A top of 15 and showers in Tundanya, Adelaide. Mostly sunny and 17 degrees in Bawley, Perth, and a shower or two in Garamilla, Darwin with a top of 31. If you have any stories that you'd like to share with us, you can send us an email to news@nirs.org.au.
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2: That is where you are, the Community Radio Network. This is The Chill right across the nation. My name's Corey Barnett. Welcome to this week's edition. And this week we're going to feature music from 2002, 2004. It's basically 24 months of music, and we're going to cram it into, hopefully, 60 minutes. So we're going to kick it off right now with an absolute club classic from 2002 from an Australian artist called Disco Montego. This is featuring Katie Underwood. It's called Beautiful, and it's playing for you right now on this week's old school edition of The Chill. Come back to me. Right across the nation, this is the Community Radio Network.

0: back in 2004, and it was Junkie XL remix of Sway. Now, a lot of people know Michael for his crooners and his songs and stuff like that, especially, as I said, at Christmas time. But did you know that the Canadian crooner singer-songwriter can also cook a mean risotto?
1: I started cooking this dish when I was about 15 or 16 years old. And I used to stand in the kitchen and watch my Nona, and Grandma would be cooking, and I'd always want to taste it. And I always liked the rice a little bit al dente. If you don't know, the risotto, later we use a bit of arborio rice, where I sometimes if it cooks too long, it gets kind of soft, but I always liked it a little bit more al dente, a little bit more crunchy. So I remember coming home from school and I could smell the kitchen every day. I'd come home and we'd watch Grandma cook this. And what I like to do is I like to keep a pan of water, a pot of water, boiling with a little bit of chicken stock. Once it's boiling, we don't crumble.

So there you go. A bit of a recipe cooking from Michael Bublé. And apparently, well, food is the way to, well, they say food is the way to a man's heart. It could be true. But in his case, I think it's also the way to his wife's heart as well. You're on the chill right across the nation. This is Corey Bunnett hanging out with you, playing all the music from 2002 to 2004. This next artist is also a Canadian singer-songwriter of the female variety. She started her career in a church choir, then ended up marrying Chad Kroeger from Nickelback. I'm speaking about Avril Lavigne. This is from 2004. It's a song you don't hear on the radio anymore, but it's called My Happy Ending.

0: that.
1: Could go.
2: Missy Elliott and Work It on your old school edition of The Chill right across the nation. We are working all the music from 2002 to 2004. When it comes to Australian artists, they were big in the 2003 and 2004. You had Disco Montego, you had Delta Goodrum, but you also had Missy Higgins. This is her first song we ever heard from her back in 2004. And surprisingly, it's not what you might think. It's actually about being in the record industry. This is called Scar on The Chill, right across the nation on The Community.

0: the kick you needed to.
1: Janet Jackson and Son of a Gun, I Bet You Think This Song Is About You. Before that, we heard from Coldplay and The Scientist. Fat Man Scoop in there as well with Be Faithful and Missy Higgins and Scar. You're in the chill right across the nation. This is the Community Radio Network. Corey Barnett hanging out with you. If you want to get in contact with me, you can go to the Chill Facebook page at the Chill right across the nation. Send me a DM via Instagram or TikTok at the Chill with Corey Barnett. And now join our Discord group at the Chill 2026. Give me all of your requests normally from the 80s to now. This week, though, we are doing nothing but music from 2002 to 2004. Here's an Australian artist who featured on Neighbours. This is Holly Valance and one of her songs called Down Boy.

CRN, playing hits and old school. But instead of taking our word for it, why not hear the proof? Hits and old school music, playing now. The Chill.

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1: Madonna and Hollywood. Before that, Holly Valance and Down Boy. You're on the chill right across the nation. This is the Community Radio Network. My name's Corey Barnett, and that is where we have to close this week's show. If you are listening to us this week on the CRN, if you're taking the full edition of the show, we have another hour of nothing but music from the year 2002 to 2004 to play for you, and we'll continue it next, so don't go anywhere. Keep it locked right here to your local station, but if you are taking the full edition of the show, we'll talk to you again next week right here on the Community Radio Network. Here's Ingrid, and You Promised Me.
2: You promised me.

0: Hello, I'm Adam Evans with the NIRS News. If the safety of children was the motivation for child protection changes in the Northern Territory, then the reforms would not be limited to just that sector. That's what the National Justice Project says about the Northern Territory Government's proposed child protection reforms that will make it easier for Indigenous children to be placed with non-Indigenous families. The Northern Territory Government says the changes put safety of the child ahead of everything else. Senior lawyer and Gamilaroi woman Karina Hawtrey says the changes only focus on removing children.
1: We see that how many, government services, housing, healthcare can impact upon the situation of our communities, often negatively, and that then our communities are increasingly, under watch then from child protection services. And we're sort of saying, look, if you're going to reform the system, let's look at the system with a really big picture lens. Let's look at all of the issues that are going on and not just focus on the removal of children.
0: The federal government says Pauline Hanson only has plans for division, chaos and cuts. The One Nation leader used her speech to the National Press Club to outline several long-held positions, such as abolishing the National Indigenous Australians Agency. She's also suggested Australia should be a monoculture and vowed a complete overhaul of industrial relations. Labor Minister Murray Watt says the ideas from the minor party so far would make people's lives harder.
2: I lost count of the number of different targets she's got with her plan. She's coming after workers, she's coming after people who use childcare, she's coming after migrants, she's coming after the ABC. You know, you can't govern a country if all you're about is hating other people and taking other people on. You've actually got to have a plan to take the country forward.
0: And airfares to Europe are set to fall after the government eased restrictions on transiting through the Middle East hubs of Qatar and UAE. Dean Long from the Australian Travel Industry Association says it's welcome news.
3: This is a good news story. There's a lot of people who have got tickets that couldn't get refunds that would have been in a lot of trouble not being able to get over there. Getting that down to level 3 is a good outcome.
0: We'll have more coming up next.
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0: To sport, and the Maroons beat the Blues last night 44-24 in Game 2 of the State of Origin. Sam Walker was on point, kicking an early field goal and converting all of the Maroons' 7 tries. Sherberg Selwyn Cobbo scored 3 of those tries.
10: You get what you deserve in our game, and Selwyn's getting what he deserves at the moment. He's worked really hard. He's nice and fit. He's happy. He's got a big smile on his face. He's in a great space, Selwyn, and his footy's reflecting that. I think the start of our second half, he really triggered us. That carry from the backfield across the field and broke the line, and that really kick-started us. And some of his carries, this series, he was great in game one as well.
0: That was Maroons coach Billy Slater. And in the AFL, John Longmire has confirmed he's spoken to the Tasmanian Devils about coaching the AFL's 19th side. The Swans Premiership winner confirmed on Fox Footy he's spoken to the club, but to say he's all in is a step too far.
11: I, among many people in the industry, have been spoken to Tasmania, but that has been quite open about that as far as Tassie are concerned as well. They've spoken to everyone in the industry. I was one of them. And so, as far as I know, there's no decisions being made.
0: Now for a look at the capital city weather around the country. Partly cloudy in Magidge and Brisbane with a top of 23. 23 and mostly sunny on Gadigal Country, Sydney, while it's 17 and with late showers on Ngunnawal-Gambri Country, Canberra. 18 and a shower or two in Nam, Melbourne, and showers in Nipaloon, Hobart with a max of 16. A top of 15 and showers in Tundanya, Adelaide. Mostly sunny and 17 degrees in Bawley, Perth, and a shower or two in Garamilla, Darwin with a top of 31. If you have any stories that you'd like to share with us, you can send us an email to news@nirs.org.au.
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14: If you were offered tens of thousands of dollars in interest-free loans and subsidies in exchange for having children, would you do it?
15: A tempting offer. Well, that is the offer the government of Hungary has been making in an effort to confront the country's chronic underpopulation. After taking power 16 years ago, the country's then prime minister, the ultra-conservative Viktor Orban, introduced a slate of aggressive policies to encourage more people to have babies because Hungary's population was shrinking.
14: And it's not just Hungary. Fertility rates have been falling around the world for years now, and plenty of countries have been trying policies similar to Hungary's. But do any of them actually work? Or are declining fertility rates an inescapable symptom of being a developed nation in the 21st century? From the BBC, I'm Tristan Redman in London.
15: And I'm Asma Khalid in Washington, D.C. And today on The Global Story, why are people having fewer babies? And will anything make them have more?
14: Stephanie Hegarty, so great to have you back on the show.
16: Great to be back. Thanks for having me.
15: Yeah, it's Welcome. A pleasure. I wasn't on with you last time, so thanks. It's really nice to be able to speak.
14: So to get into this story about fertility rates and demographic changes, Asma and I brought back friend of the show, Stephanie Hegarty, the BBC's global population correspondent. Now, Stephanie's been reporting this story on the ground in Hungary. And I began by showing Stephanie and Asma a very interesting photo that I encountered. It's of a Hungarian government billboard, and it features a beautiful couple looking quite cozy together. And in Hungarian, the billboard reads, "Support for young, married, expectant parents, action plan for family protection." But it's not so much what's written on the billboard that interested me. Now, this is a question for both of you, Asma and Stephanie.
15: It's a test. Yes.
14: Do you recognize the couple in the picture?
16: No.
14: Asma?
15: No. I mean, they looked a bit like that for a second. There was that meme off that you saw that went around everywhere.
16: Oh. Yeah.
15: Do you know that meme where it's like...
16: The guy who's checking out some other girl.
15: Yes, yeah. Am I right, Tristan?
14: Very good, Asma.
15: Are they the meme guys? Really?
16: That is some good meme knowledge. What do they call this guy again? There's a name for
14: They're called distracted boyfriend or guy looking at another girl. Listeners, this is the famous meme that you're likely to have seen a lot on social media where there's a couple walking down the road. And the guy in the couple is turning around and checking out another woman in a red top who's just walked past. Now, so what we're seeing in the Hungarian billboard is actually not the girl that the guy is checking out, but his actual girlfriend.
15: Yeah, I was wondering which girl. Yeah, let's go back to that for a sec. You see
14: sitting on a sofa and they're having a cuddly moment and they're looking very happy and they're promoting why it's good to have kids in Hungary. So my question to both of you, given that this couple are arguably the couple on planet Earth who maybe have famously some tension in their relationship, do you think you would advise them to have a family together?
16: Maybe they've been through a lot of therapy and worked through their issues. Who knows?
14: What do you think?
15: Who am I to judge?
16: Exactly.
14: That was some very good fence sitting there, Asma. Well done. Well, this takes us to the main meat and veg of what we're here to talk about today, attempts by the Hungarian government to get people to have more babies. Now, Hungary is a particular example of a country in the developed world. There are many which have declining birth rates, but Hungary is a particularly intriguing case study, and you've been reporting on it, Stephanie. Why is Hungary so interesting in this story?
16: So I went to Hungary because not only because they have this fascinating example of what happens when you try to throw a lot of money at this issue of fertility decline, but also because BBC World Service is launching a new Hungarian service. So a platform in Hungarian for a Hungarian audience that will look at news, politics, but also society and culture. So Hungary in 2010, when Viktor Orban came into power, he embarked on these really ambitious pronatalist policies, so policies to convince people to have more children. And he threw a huge amount of money at the problem, probably arguably more than any other country in the world. It was 4 to 5% of GDP, billions every year. And it was a whole array of policies to try and convince people to have babies. And there is an upfront payment, which is quite a lot of money that couples can get. It's about $35,000 that couples can get when they promise to have children. And they have to have them within the next 5 years. Then there's tax breaks that increase with every child that you have. There's really generous maternity pay. You can take 3 years off work and still get paid if you decide to go back to work early.
17: 3 years off work.
16: Yeah, that will be stunning for Americans, I imagine.
17: Yes. You're lucky if you get 5 months, and that's extraordinarily generous.
16: But then you can also get mortgage subsidies, subsidies to help renovate your home, to buy a bigger car. They also increased the number of childcare places across the country quite dramatically. So there was really wide range of help and a lot of it financial for young couples once they promised and once they delivered on that promise to have more kids.
17: Are these policies available across the board, regardless of your income, regardless of your marital status even?
16: No, these policies were designed only for married couples, only for heterosexual couples, and designed in such a way that they're only available to people in the formal job market, and the informal job market is, I think, just under 15%, so pretty big in Hungary.
17: Oh, wow.
16: And they're also tied to income. So the richer you are, the better you're going to fare in all of this.
17: Hmm.
16: So all of these were initiatives by Viktor Orban, and he was quite upfront when announcing this, and his government was quite upfront, that the objective was to have Hungarian babies.
18: We are living in times when there are fewer and fewer children born in Europe.
16: Rather than supplement the population with immigrants.
18: For the West, the answer to that challenge is immigration. For every missing child, there should be one coming in, and then the numbers will be fine.
16: Fertility is declining in most of Western Europe, in the US, but our populations on the whole continue to grow, partly because of immigration.
18: But we do not need numbers. We need Hungarian children.
16: Viktor Orban was very clear. He said, from the off, we want to get our replacement rate back to the level where we can naturally replace our population ourselves without having to bring people in from abroad.
17: Stephanie, when we look at government initiatives to boost having babies, this is happening in the context of a number of countries seeing fertility rates decline. Here in the United States, for example, the fertility rate is 1.6 births per woman. We've heard a lot about the need for people to have a certain number of children in order to keep the population at a steady rate, to replace the population. What does that mean?
16: So if we want to keep the population stable, forget immigration or out-migration, if you just want to keep the population among the people who are already in the country stable, every couple needs to have 2.1 children over the course of their lifetime. The two is obvious, that's to replace the mom and to replace the dad. And the 0.1 is for those who might die early or die early in childhood. So that is the kind of golden number, 2.1. Mm-hmm. When your fertility rate is at 2.1, your population will be stable, irregardless of immigration or emigration.
19: Okay, so this is an issue which is affecting large swathes of the developed world. How did Hungary get into this situation in the first place?
16: So a lot of countries in Eastern Europe after the fall of the Soviet Union saw a lot of emigration and their fertility rates declined because economies were struggling and a lot of young people were leaving. So Hungary, like a lot of other countries in the region, ended up with really low fertility rates. It also had a declining population because so many people were leaving.
19: Well, can we talk a sec about Viktor Orban? How do his political views as a kind of well-known hard right political leader in Europe play into all of this and inform his views on population growth?
16: So this was 2010. It was just around the time that we were starting to see a huge amount of immigrants come into Europe as a result of the Arab Spring and the war in Syria. So this all informed his policy over the next 16 years. And he was very clear, we want Hungarian babies. Hungary thinks differently. We are not willing to offset our population decline with immigrants. So it was definitely a right-wing message, a far-right message in some respects. But it was also very, my sense is, you know, from being a Hungary 2 weeks ago is that mm-hmm. it is quite a popular sentiment.
19: These are things which are deeply, deeply personal for families. What did the families that you met with in Hungary tell you about these policies and how they're affecting them?
16: So we spoke to one very happy family of five children. They said the policies have been really helpful in them building their family, and they were taking advantage of almost all of them. The dad is Mate Gorundi. He's eligible for lots of tax breaks that increase with each child. And the mom, Aggie, she doesn't work at the moment, but if she does go back to work, because she has more than two children, she doesn't have to pay any income tax at all. That used to be, I mean, it used to be for families of four or more, and now it's for two or more. So any woman with more than two children below a certain age will pay no income tax at all.
17: Five children, though, you mentioned. Wow.
16: Five.
17: Under what? What's the age gap?
16: Under nine.
17: Under nine. Oh, wow.
16: What they told us was they have five at the moment. So, okay. They were really, they spoke glowingly about the policies. And they said that in their neighborhood, they've noticed that big families with four or five kids are quite common. But that doesn't really seem to be borne out by the statistics. But you know, that's a kind of wealthy suburban neighborhood of Budapest. And they're exactly the kind of people that I think Orban and his party were targeting with these policies. But we spoke to several other families. So a couple in the city who have one child so far and plan to have two. And they did take advantage of some of these as well. But they said it didn't actually affect how many children they were going to have. And I think this is the more common experience, that people will, of course, take advantage of the essentially free money that they're entitled to, but that it may not really affect their intentions when it comes to having kids.
19: Do you mean that they were intending to have kids anyway, and that the the government subsidies were just a bonus on top of that?
16: Exactly, yeah.
19: Well, you've also been speaking to a family that's really been struggling to have kids. What did they tell you?
16: So when these loans came out about 5 years ago, you had to promise to have your first child within the next 5 years, or you would be liable for penalty interest. And we spoke to this young couple, Barbara and Levi, who have been trying, doing everything in their power to have a child.

0: Barbara said it was always hard to get off work, that her bosses were understanding, but it was just a nightmare to fit all of this in because she had to go to those particular clinics. So they'd had to do quite a few things on the privately just to speed things up. So it was all very, very bureaucratic and difficult, and is huge. I mean, Barbara had a stack of paperwork that she's been gathering over the years, not only to make sure she does everything by the book so that she can show the government how hard she's tried to have a child, but also to make sure that if it doesn't happen, that they're not on the hook for these huge payments. So when we first met them, it was just the night before they were going back for a blood test. They'd done an embryo transfer 10 days mm-hmm. before, and it was their third time. So they were obviously incredibly anxious. Anxious not just about whether they might be pregnant or not, but also, you know, this loan is still hanging over them. What's going to happen if they don't get good news? And yeah, we were with them the following day where sadly they found out that she wasn't pregnant. That was their third attempt at IVF. They may have to go through five rounds to prove that they tried hard enough so that they don't have to pay this penalty interest. And it's a lot of money. Their repayments could quadruple to almost an amount equivalent to Levi, who's a chef, to his salary.
1: Well, we should emphasise that Viktor Orban was just very recently voted out of office, and he's been replaced by a new prime minister called Peter Magyar. Do we know if Magyar intends to pursue the same policies that Orban instituted?
0: It's likely that he will. The policies are popular, and the campaign trail, they've said that they, on the whole, would. They're, at the moment, they've told us that they're reviewing the policies and that they're going to announce their plan soon. But the new government has also said that they're looking at ways to help people who couldn't have the children that they promised they would.
1: I mean, having kids and trying to have kids can at least be, for some people, an incredibly stressful experience. I can't get my head around what it must be like adding that extra layer of stress around loans into the bargain. I mean, how do they feel about all of this?
0: Yeah, I mean, Barbara said it was a huge cloud kind of hanging over her and definitely adding a whole layer of anxiety to an already intensely anxious experience and process. Barbara said she's just not sure she can do another two rounds. It's been so, so difficult.

0: Well, do these incentives ever work, Stephanie? I'm sitting here talking to you from Paris. Now, France has believed itself to be underpopulated since the 17th century. And they've been trying these kind of incentive packages. It's a long time. They've been trying incentive packages almost all of that time. They exist to this day. And France, you know, if France had the fertility rate that it's supposed to have, it would have something like a population of 150 million people. It's way, way short of that. Like, do these things ever work?
1: What do you mean by supposed to have?
0: If France had the same population growth that Britain has, for example, it would be around 150 million in population. As it is, it has a population of almost the same size as Britain's, give or take. But given the size of the country, it should be much, much larger. And they've tried very hard to incentivize people to have children, not just over the last decade, but over literally centuries. And there's no evidence that that's worked. But does it ever work?
1: I mean, some would argue that they did work in Hungary, that they did help to boost the fertility rate over a short period, and that maybe there are a certain section of the population who really would like to have more children but can't because of finances. But the limits of these policies shows that that section of the population is probably quite small. And most people, if they want to have a large family, they will do their best to do it, whatever their circumstances. Many people just don't.
2: Stephanie, you've explained that falling fertility rates are not distinct to Hungary. This is a trend we've seen in a number of other countries. And I want to know if other nations are looking, if other governments are looking at what Hungary has done. Are they trying to replicate this? Are they taking on other incentive programs of their own, trying to encourage people to make more babies?
1: I think governments will be looking at this, but there will be very few that will be willing to spend this much money, 4 to 5% of GDP. But South Korea has been trying for a long time to boost fertility rates with upfront payments and childcare subsidies and large amounts of money given to couples if they have a child. The South Korean government

0: offers parents upfront payments of about $30,000 per child when the child is born, and then help every month, as well as vouchers to help them pay for childcare and various other incentives. So there is quite a package available to Korean parents when they do have children. But it hasn't made any dint, really, on the fertility rate. The fertility rate has just continued to drop, actually.
1: It has one of the lowest fertility rates, right, in the world, I was reading?
0: Yes, it has the lowest fertility rate in the world. And it did when they started these programs as well, but it just continued to slide. So I think, in a certain sense, it shows the limits of trying to give people money to convince them to have babies, and it just shows how complex that decision is. It certainly seems to help some people. You know, there are demographers who will argue in the past few years, South Korea's fertility rate, it went down to 0.7. That's the lowest.
1: Oh, wow.
0: Lowest in the world and the lowest that the world has ever seen. But it's back up to 0.8 this year. So some people would argue, well, that is the positive effect of all of these policies. And others will argue, well, no, I think they just hit rock bottom and it's just fluctuating.
2: Why is their fertility rate so low, Stephanie?
0: So there are many different theories, lots of different issues in South Korea, really. The cost of living is very high. The cost of parenting is very high. And that's for a few things that are unique to that region. One is education. So they have this intense cram school culture where parents have to pay for their children to go to school after school to have all of this tutoring. And that's all very expensive. It's highly competitive education scene, highly competitive workplace. So you have a dynamic where people are expected to work very late. And when a couple gets married and has kids, the expectation is the man will continue to work late and the woman will not. The effect of that is twofold. One, that women feel like they end up doing a lot of the domestic work and the childcare, as well as having to hold down a job. And they have to do that on their own. And the theory is that that's not a very attractive prospect for young Korean women anymore. The other thing is that the effect is it creates a lot of discrimination in the workplace. So young women, when they get to the age of getting married and having kids, their bosses start to discriminate against them in the workplace. They're just not expected to be as competitive as men. And so the theory there is that young women are saying, no, I'm not going to get married. I'm not going to have children because I don't want to send my boss the message that I'm not competitive enough. Hmm. So that competitive work culture is just not conducive to family life in any way.
1: You mentioned specifically what was going on in South Korea, but broadly, this is happening in so many countries. Do we have a sense of why?
0: The big why it's been happening since the 1950s, I suppose, in many places, is that we have access to really reliable contraception. And that's come along with a huge boom in female education and women entering the workforce. So we now have economies in most parts of the world where both parents do have to work. But in the past 5 years, since the pandemic, we've seen this rapid fertility decline. And that's likely to do with all of the uncertainty that we've seen since the pandemic. So fertility rates did drop during COVID. And that's quite common that when we have crises and we have instability and people aren't sure about the future and people are scared, they naturally, you know, think it's not the best time to have a child. You know, we then had the Ukraine war and the inflation issues that are also global trends. We now have the war in Iran and inflation again. And then these much bigger patterns of instability and insecurity, like a very toxic political environment, social media that is creating a lot more conflict in society. You know, all of these macro patterns contribute to just a feeling of instability, climate change, AI now. I think there are lots of indicators that people are just not feeling as safe or stable about the state of the world.
2: If all the measures that a country like Hungary has thrown at this problem in the last decade and a half haven't entirely worked, are there any tactics that high-level demographers would say, look, you need to try this, this is going to work? Is there anything that's not being tried and might work?
0: Well, there was a lot of consensus around in the 2000s around what was happening in Scandinavia. So take Sweden as an example. They had introduced a whole raft of policies that were, the purpose of them ostensibly was to promote gender equality and a kind of healthier work-life balance. But things like shared parental leave, huge childcare subsidies, made childcare almost free, various other policies that really worked to make having a family and working more cohesive. And I think that they did have an effect on the societies there, where it is acceptable for moms or dads to have to leave work early to pick up a sick child or to go to a ballet recital. And in the 2000s, Sweden, as an example, did see a boost in fertility. It got its fertility rate from 1.5 to 2, and 2 is almost replacement rate. Mm. But then from the 2010s on, it started to decline again. And now it's at 1.5, which really is lower than France, for example. So that really
1: And they still have those policies.
0: Yeah, they still have the policies. And that did perplex a lot of researchers, because they thought, oh, the Nordic model is, it solved this conflict between feminism and fertility by making it easier for both moms and dads to work and have a family. And now it's not so clear that that is the case.
2: Stephanie, if you're lucky enough to live in a developed society that's relatively stable, is it just an inevitable consequence of that, that you're going to have a declining fertility rate and potentially a declining population?
0: It may be, and that certainly seems to be the pattern, but we don't know. You know, I don't think there's any hard and fast rule in this. Take Israel as an example. Israel is one of the few OECD, one of the few developed economies that has a replacement rate higher than 2.1. I think their fertility rate is around 3 at the moment. A big chunk of that is because they have Orthodox society, where there is a tendency to have really large families, 6-7 kids. But among secular Israelis, the fertility rate is still really high. And that's because of a culture of having children and a philosophy and ideology around survival of the Israeli state and survival of Judaism as a result of the Holocaust, of course, and as a result of their insecure position in the region. So that's culture, ideology, philosophy that's really driving people to have more kids.
1: And don't they have free IVF as well?
0: They do, yeah. And above average spending on pro-family benefits and policies, but certainly nothing in the league of Hungary. Hmm. So I think it's a good example of how important culture is in this, you know, culture at a wide societal level.
2: Stephanie, I could ask you questions about this all afternoon, so maybe you can come back and do another demographics episode again with us soon. It's been
0: Absolutely.
2: So great talking it through with you. Thank you.
1: It's been so great. Thank you.
0: Thank you. It's a pleasure.
1: That was Stephanie Hegarty, the BBC's population correspondent.
2: And as Stephanie mentioned earlier in the programme, on the 16th of June, the BBC World Service launched a Hungarian language service, BBC News Magyarul, to serve more audiences in Central Europe. Now, BBC News Magyarul will be available on the website, Facebook, and Instagram.
1: And if you enjoyed our show today, then we've got to mention that The Global Story is also available as a podcast. That's right, you can find us every weekday wherever you listen to your favorite shows.
2: And that's it from us. We'll be back again tomorrow. Cheerio.

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1: Don't share any of your gear with others.
0: That means needles, spoons, or tourniquets. It might carry blood.
1: Sharing your gear can spread the HIV sickness.
0: You can get clean needles in the hospital emergency.
1: And when you're finished, get rid of the needle safely by clicking the uncapped needle into the black sleeves in the fit packs or in a sharps bin.
0: Yeah, don't just dump it anywhere. Someone might jab themselves with it.
1: HIV is here in the Kimberley, so keep yourself and your community safe.
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0: Feeling itchy? You might have scabies. That's what I am. It's nasty when I get under your skin, eh? Hi, I'm Sarko the Scabies Mite. I like to hide in places like your clothes and towels and dig into soft skin to lay my eggs. It's mainly at nighttime when you get itchy. And guess what? When you scratch, you help spread my baby bugs all over your body. Clever, eh?
1: 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And make sure I always wash my hands and wash my body every day. We'll wash our towels and sheets and put our mattresses out in the sun. And just in case, we'll do it all over again in 7 days.
0: Gee, you're clever. Bye!
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9: After the last couple of shows of navel gazing, we're going to go to some bread and butter stuff here on Naughties Till Infinity. Gav with you here, and we have a special show for you this week because we're going to go as right down the guts as we can, mate. Australian pop music, nothing but this week. So let's kick off with some Delta Goodrum. It's a good place to start. This track peaked at number 14 in the ARIA charts, spent 7 weeks in the top 50, and was the 30th best-selling Australian song in Australia, oddly enough, in 2008. We're going to play Delta Goodrum's You Will Only Break My Heart from her album Delta, which she dropped in 2008. So we're going to kick off with this on Naughties Till Infinity, all Aussie pop this week.

You should check out the video to this track. It looks very expensive. And even at the time, I remember looking at this song and going, nah, this ain't it. Gabriella Chilmi with On a Mission, because she's a woman on a mission. That dropped in 2010 from the album 10. Was an international hit though, hit number 9 in the UK singles chart. Also did pretty well across Europe, including hitting number 11 in Finland, number 6 in Belgium, and number 20 in Italy, and number 16 in Australia, and is a certified gold-selling single. After that, well, she's kind of disappeared into herself, and we mentioned on the previous programs that she's still singing but just kind of doing stuff for herself these days. It is Naughty's Till Infinity. Now let's play some Shannon Now. Told you, right down the guts this week. And we're going to play the track Shine from the album Lift of 2005. This hit number one in Australia in 2005, the 35th best-selling song of that year in this country and a platinum-selling single. It was also Shannon's third number one in Australia and was re-released in 2009 in the UK, coinciding with Shannon Knowles' run on stage in Jeff Wayne's version of War of the Worlds. Had no idea he was a stage guy. Anyway, here's Shannon Knowles with Shine on Naughty's Till Infinity.

can't have a show with a noughties Aussie pop without some Pete Muzz, mate. I don't think anyone's ever called him Pete Muzz, ever. And I probably should never do it again. But another big single from him, which was originally on his album The Game in 2001, then re-recorded for Feeler in 2003, became his first commercial single in 2004 and hit number 9 in the ARIA charts and hung around forever. This was played on radio for a very, very long time. It also charted in New Zealand number

0: One of those songs pushed the radio in, believe, 2012. We're talking about Ricky Lee's Raining Diamonds. A platinum-selling single in this country, only peaked at number 19, but I can tell you, because I was on commercial radio at the time, this was pushed really hard to radio. Ended up being the 15th best-selling song by an Australian artist in Australia in 2012. It is Gavity here. It is Naughty's Till Infinity, and here's Ricky Lee with Raining Diamonds.
1: Whoa.

0: Ricky Lee with Raining Diamonds here on Naughty's Till Infinity. Coming up after we play the Bills, one of the biggest Australian songs of the last 20 years, we're going to play Scar by Missy Higgins. Another one of those tracks, like, I haven't played this yet. A number one hit in Australia, also hit number 20 in the Kiwi charts. And I thought this song was bigger than it was. It was only the 22nd best-selling song in Australia in 2004, but it is a platinum seller by four times platinum in this country. And look, I still think it's one of the more iconic Australian pop songs of the last 20 years from an album that was also massive, The Sound of White, in 2004. So, Missy Higgins on the other side of the break with Scar on Naughty's Till Infinity.
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1: Let's see those hands. Just put them high. Throw it back. I'm throwing it back.
2: Naughties till infinity.

A song about falling in love with somebody at a laundromat. And I can tell you, I've never seen anyone remotely worth falling in love with at a laundromat. Maybe I'm going to the wrong laundromat, so I wasn't in the right areas. It is Naughty's Till Infinity, and that was Lisa Mitchell with Coin Laundry. That song hit number 28 in the Aussie Singles Chart in 2009. Was nominated for an ARIA Award for Breakthrough Artist Single, but was defeated by My Delirium by Lady Hawk. And isn't Lady Hawk from New Zealand? She's from New Zealand. Lisa Mitchell got robbed, bro. Even though My Delirium's a way better song. Either way, this was also a gold-selling track in 2009. It is Naughty's Till Infinity. And let's go back to the well from Australian Idol 2003. We've already played Shannon Knoll. Let's play the winner of that season in Guy Sebastian, who's, you know, we're going to play the track Gold, which hit number 10 in the ARIA charts in 2012, ended up being platinum by 2014. This is one of Guy Sebastian's 12 top 10 singles in Australia. It's just ticks for him, just keeps knocking things over. Not my taste, but respect to Guy Sebastian, just ridiculous. By the way, this track has also sold platinum numbers in this country. So here's Gold by Guy Sebastian on Naughty's Till Infinity.

Kylie Minogue. Come into my world here on Naughty's Till Infinity. And anything that anyone can talk about with this single is the video. And the video, especially for its time, is very, very impressive. But not a bad little pop song. Everyone talks about the video, the cloning techniques and the editing and blah, blah, blah. It's like, cool. It's a video. I expect that kind of level of budget and skill for a Kylie Minogue video. They're going to spend some money. Either way, they come from the album Fever. And that was a big old hit. Hitting number 4 in Australia, number 2 in Belgium. Various levels of chart hit across Europe because it's Kylie Minogue. Number 20 in New Zealand. Number 8 in the UK. And you know, Kylie never really broke in the US. Only number 91. But a gold seller in Australia. As usual, it's Kylie. Here on Naughty's Till Infinity. And let's bring it to the year of 2008. There's a lot of music from 2008 this week on this show. And a big old single from Vanessa Amorosi. This track hit number 4 in Australia in 2008, the 35th best-selling song in the country, a platinum seller, and was the number 1 Australian iTunes store single in June of 2008. Was also used for promotions for Bionic Woman. They made a Bionic Woman remake. I remember that. And they even used it in a Calvin Klein commercial in Australia. I just wasn't watching TV in 2008 at that point. I had other pursuits. So let's get into Vanessa Amorosi and Perfect here on Naughty's Till Infinity.

I've said it before in this show, I had the biggest thing for Ella Hooper. Killing Heidi here on Naughty's Till Infinity. From the album Reflector of the year 2000, that is Mascara. Somehow this has two different chart positions over the course of 99 and 2000. Number one in Australia, but also at a separate time and no explanation behind it, number three in Australia. Also hit number 48 and was the 26th best-selling song in Australia in the year 2000, and a platinum seller along with the album and Weir and everything else. Killing Heidi had themselves a bit of a run in the early 2000s. And once again, Ella Hooper, be still my teen heart. It is time to wrap up though this week, and we're going to play some Sneaky Sound System with their track Big, which was kind of a meh kind of hit, but it's just one I remember from once again playing it on radio in 2011, number 58 in the ARIA charts. And then another pair of attractive human beings in the Veronicas. From the album Hook Me Up of 2007, we're going to play the track Popular, which hit number 11 in 2009. And those two tracks will close Naughty's Till Infinity for this week. Get around us on the socials at 90s Till Show, and you'll see all the links to the latest programs, memes, etc., all that kind of stuff there. Give us a follow. Help us, you know, make this worth my time. Anyway, here's Sneaky Sound System and then some Veronicas, because we are Diggy Dunn, son. See you later. Goodbye.

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0: 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Peter Robinson there.
1: 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I'm from Geraldton, and you're listening to Radio Galari.

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Fucking bad news for my mama, yeah, I'm here till the sun's out. 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

0: What is that tattoo? It looks real lame. 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
1: My mate Slick did. What? It looks good.
0: You're nuts. Stuff like that, you need a professional, not some backyard joker by the name of Slick.
1: Ah, come on, it only cost me a few dollars for this anyway.
0: Yeah, it looks like it too. I hope Slick had clean gear.
1: Yeah? And why's that?
0: You heard of blood viruses like hepatitis B and C? What about HIV?
1: Nah, that's from sex, not tattoos.
0: Oh, I can't believe you don't know this stuff. HIV, Hep B and C, they're transmitted through blood-to-blood contact too, like backyard tattooing and piercing. I hope for your sake, the man Slick used sterile gear.
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5: Hello, and welcome to our look at the latest singles and album charts here in the UK. Coming up in the next hour, we'll be hearing from former One Direction star Niall Horan, who's returned with a new solo album. Plus, Hollywood actor turned jazz pianist Jeff Goldblum will be telling us about his latest collection of standards. We also have new music from Evanescence, Alex Warren, Alicia Grace and Taylor Swift. Plus, we'll be featuring all the top five best-selling songs in the UK and find out if Ariana Grande can hold on to the top spot. It's all coming up in the next hour with me, Kim Robson.
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5: Let's start with a new entry into the album chart. It's Malcolm Todd, Do That Again, and from it, this is I Saw Your Face.
6: Number 9.

Malcolm Todd, I Saw Your Face, from the album Do That Again. It's the second album from this American singer-songwriter who's currently enjoying a big hit song called Earrings. It's a new entry for Evanescence, Sanctuary, and from it, this is Afterlife.

0: Evanescence, Afterlife, from the album Sanctuary. It's the sixth album from this American rock band, and this track is featured on the soundtrack to the TV show Devil May Cry. This week, they started a new world tour, which runs until March next year. I'm Kim Robson, and this is Top of the Pops on the BBC, and we're featuring some of the new entries into the latest UK album chart. Our next new entry comes from Jeff Goldblum, who is probably better known as an actor with leading roles in many films, including Jurassic Park and Wicked. 10 years ago, he turned his passion for jazz music and his talents for playing the piano into a successful sideline career, and with his orchestra has toured the world and now released his fourth album, Night Blooms. He spoke to the BBC's Mark Radcliffe and Stuart McConey.
1: Forgive us for going over ground that you will have gone over in interviews before, but your love affair with the piano and with jazz and with music starts when you're a little boy, doesn't it?
2: Yeah, my parents gave all us four kids lessons, and I was an okay student, not so disciplined, but after a couple of years, my teacher gave me a jazz arrangement of Alley Cat, as a matter of fact, and it was unlike anything I'd played before, with syncopation and this and that, and some in me just dug it, and I started to play more and tried to get better till I could play that, and that's when I started. And then I kept playing. I had my heart set on a career in acting, and then went to New York as soon as I graduated high school and kept a piano in my apartment, then snuck it into a movie or two, like The Fly character plays the piano, and Arthur Miller's Easy. And then about 30 years ago, Peter Weller, that I did Buckaroo Banzai with, loves to play the horn, and we started to play together in our houses. And then he had a friend, believe it or not, Miles Davis, who said, yeah, I know you and Jeff should go get a gig and play with real musicians, and it'll be fun and you'll get better. That's what we started to do, and I kept this group whenever I wasn't working going. And then about 10 years ago or so, Tom Lewis from Fontana saw me play on the Graham Norton show while promoting Thor Ragnarok with Gregory Porter, who had asked me, hey, play this piano while I do Mona Lisa, this Nat King Cole song. And Tom Lewis saw it and said, hey, let's do an album together, Jeff. And now we're on our fourth and fifth.
3: Yeah. I mean, when you're playing, I mean, watching you play, you take quite an actorly approach to performance, I think. There's a lot of facial expression and engagement with the audience. And sort of what I particularly like was you two, because you've got some great players with you, the way you use your face to acknowledge the greatness of your co-musicians on the stage. That's the actor in you coming through, isn't it?
2: Well, you're so nice. Yeah, I don't try to do anything in particular, but I am always thrilled by, I play with some of the best musicians in the world with me, and we're taking, you know, new solos every night, and I get a big thrill out of what they do. So I'm not opposed to sharing that with the audience. And it's a big delight for me to tell these musical stories to the audience, some of whom know jazz very well, but some of whom maybe like knows me from a couple of movies or here and there, are less familiar with some of these classics. So it's really delicious for me to introduce them to these songs. And so I love playing.
1: I was about to ask, is that a particular pleasure for you, that you know that people have made, some people may come along who don't know the music, don't know the repertoire, know Jeff Goldblum and love his movies, love you as an actor, and you introduce them to this brilliant world of jazz through that? That must be very gratifying.
2: It's so gratifying. And a lot of people come up to us and say, hey, you know, I thought, you know, I didn't like jazz necessarily or this or that, but this is really good. Oh, I didn't know. And these songs are so good. You know, Cole Porter we do, and Rodgers and Hart, and we do classic things with lyrics that are fantastic, real poetry. And a lot of people are introduced to them and love them.

0: Jeff Goldblum as Time Goes By from the album Night Blooms. 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

0: 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It's the debut album from this quartet from Birmingham here in the UK.
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1: Olivia Dean, The Art of Loving.
2: Talk to me.
0: Number 3.
1: Drake, Iceman.
3: I'm an only child, no one could have made another. I have to father my mother and treat my son's grandfather like my older brother.
0: Number 2.
1: Michael Jackson, The Essential. And at number 1, it's a new entry for the latest from Niall Horan. Here's Trevor Smith.
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5: In the decade since One Direction announced

0: course, you know, the nuances of her being in a relationship, and like the good, the bad, the small moments, the small arguments, the fun times, the dancing around the kitchen at 3 a.m, the like all these little nuances that make for a lot of good ideas and like stuff that you don't have to overthink. On this album, I never walked into the studio and said, what am I going to write about today? It helps a lot when you've got actual life to live and you've lived it and you know exactly what you want to say. It's just about trying to, once you've written this idea, then trying to find another angle, you know, into the Venn diagram, if you like. So last year was a really good year for that and just letting it flow.
1: When it came to writing and recording this album, Niall wanted the process to be more organic than anything he'd done before.
0: It's definitely got more of a live feel than some of my previous stuff. Usually what I do is I sit down and try and come up with as many ideas as I can, usually just me and a guitar, or me and some friends and a guitar. But when we started making the album, it was just a jam. My two producers, John Ryan and Julian Bonetta, who I've worked with for years and years, we just said we would just set up a drum kit, set up the guitars, and I'd just get on the mic and just scream and shout stuff and then attach a feeling and an emotion and a storyline to that, to the vibe first. So getting the vibe first was important, actually, in hindsight, because now I listen to the music and it feels like a cohesive, full body work and something that has a good vibe to it.
1: This album is the story of how Niall's life has changed over the last couple of years as he's hit an age milestone, found love, and put down some roots.
0: It's the first time really that I've like probably like put roots down. For a man that's spent the last 15 years on planes and traveling the world, it's kind of a new chapter, if you like, and turning 30 was a big one. I was like, whoa, this is happening. Because when you're in your 20s and you're just bouncing around the place, you're not really thinking that much, and then all of a sudden you get a moment like, you know, that night at that dinner party that actually changes the course of everything, and you're like, oh, wow, things are different, kind of thing.

0: Niall Horan, Dinner Party, taken from his new album, which is a new entry at this week's number one. When Top of the Pops returns, it's the brand new singles chart.
1: It's Top of the Pops.
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0: I'm Kim Robson. Now it's time for the brand new singles chart here in the UK. And we start with a new entry at number 32.
3: This is the official chart. This is where it begins.
0: It's a new entry for Silver Bumper on Tonight.

0: Silver Bumper on tonight. Silver Bumper is producer and DJ Harry Eagle, and he hails from Sheffield here in the UK. It's a new entry for Alicia Grace, Bloodstream.
1: Number 25.

0: Alicia Grace, Bloodstream. At just 18 years old, Alicia is a singer-songwriter based in California in the United States. I'm Kim Robson, this is Top of the Pops from the BBC, and we're featuring the high new entries into this week's UK Top 40 Singles Chart.
1: Number 22.
0: It's a new entry for Alex Watt.

0: Warren, Passenger. It's the third single to be taken from his second album, Wild Child, which is released at the end of August.
1: The UK.
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0: Now numbers 20 to 6 in the singles chart. At 20, Milky, Just the Way You Are. 19, A Non-Mover for Malcolm Todd, Earrings. At 18, Harry Styles, American Girls. Up 1 to 17, Prosper, Free Your Mind. A Non-Mover at 16, Olivia Dean, Man I Need. 15 is Michael Jackson, Human Nature. A Non-Mover at 14, Somber, Homewrecker. 13 is Olivia Rodrigo, Drop Dead. At 1 to 12, Ella Langley, Choosing Texas. 11 is Zara Larsson and Lush Life. At 10, Chemical Brothers, Go. 9 is Zara Larsson, Midnight Sun. At 1 to 8, Michael Jackson, Beat It. 7 is Tame Impala with Dracula. And at 6, Drake, Janice. Coming up, the top 5 best-selling songs in the UK.
3: I'm Trevor Smith with a quick look at this week's music news. Singer Duffy has announced her first concert in more than 15 years after she revealed that a traumatic event had led her to step away from public life. The singer announced on social media this week that she would host a secret intimate gig and perform new songs for fans on the 5th of July in London. Mobile Awards founder Kanye King has died at the age of 57. King worked tirelessly to champion black musicians' contribution to British culture and founded the Mobile Awards 30 years ago. Paying tribute, Mystique singer Alicia Dixon called King an incredible woman and added your impact is immeasurable. FIFA unveiled a new dance anthem as the World Cup kicked off this week. The track features a star-studded cast of Megan Thee Stallion, David Guetta, Angelo Bocelli and Huntrix's EJ. FIFA say the song reflects the spirit of the first World Cup to be staged across 3 countries and 16 host cities. And Sir Mick Jagger has made a surprise appearance at an Oxford pub performing with local students during the venue's weekly folk session. A spokesman at the pub said his team were delighted by Sir Mick's surprise cameo.
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0: Now the 5 most popular songs in the UK. It's A Non-Mover at 5,

Michael Jackson, Billie Jean is a non-mover at this week's number 5. It's down one place at number 4 for Olivia Rodrigo and The Cure.

Olivia Rodrigo, The Cure, down one at number four. It's taken from her new album, You Seem Pretty Sad for a Girl So in Love, which is out now. This is Top of the Pops from the BBC, and I'm Kim Robson. And these are the top five most popular songs in the UK this week. And for the second week, we're heading towards a new number one, as it's down two at number three for Ariana Grande, Hate That I Made You Love

to this week's number 3. It's a new taster for her album Petal, which is out at the end of next month. It's a non-mover at number 2, Sam Fender and Olivia Dean, Rein Me In.

0: Sam Fender and Olivia Dean, Rein Me In, a non-mover at this week's number two. It's now been in the top 40 for exactly a year. The official UK singles chart is compiled by the Official Charts Company. I'm Kim Robson. Top of the Pops is produced by Alan Rowett at Rotation Media for the BBC World Service.
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0: number one. Taylor Swift is back with a new song, which is also taken from the soundtrack of the movie Toy Story 5. It's called I Knew It, I Knew You. It's this week's highest new...

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0: once again for 1200 Degrees, episode 271. As heard across Australia, with thanks to the Community Radio Network. This is yours truly, DJ D, back at it once again and in the mix on the all vinyl tip. Throwing it all down from vinyl 7-inch to 12-inch to vinyl DVS and going on a bit of a musical journey through time via original samples as we do. Now, what you just heard right there comes to yours truly direct from Germany with many thanks to Drunkenstein. The track is called Can't Feel Myself. And yours truly, Mama D, throwing a bit of an a cappella over the top there, which, as always, you can check out the video intros online on my Instagram under DJ D Worldwide. So, sending many, many thanks to Drunkenstein and Inch by Inch Records for sending Mama one of the most wonderful care packs full of this super dope flavour. I'll be sure to throw down another one on next week's episode. For now though, it's time to get in the mix. So after a little bit of Can't Feel Myself, we are going to get into some Fatboy Slim with Gangsta Trippin', and thereafter a bit of a freestyle journey through time via original samples. So your guess is as good as mine as to what Mama is going to throw down. I'm literally digging in the crates as we go. So let's see where to next. Definitely feel like hitting a bunch of recent stuff that I've just purchased that I haven't had much time to play. So how about we do that? But once again, I'll be back towards the end of the show to back announce what I did throw down. For now though, let's turn those speakers all the way up for episode 271 of 1200 Degrees. Let's go.
1: What's up, what's up? This is Red Man in the building. Buckle your seatbelts and you're in the mix with DJ D repping the mix bosses. Let's get it.

nonconformists to such a great degree that no two members ever dress alike, and many educators consider their popularity resulted from their becoming symbols of teenage rebellion.

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1: How do you say?
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You have been listening to episode 271 of 1200 Degrees as heard across Australia with thanks to the Community Radio Network. This is yours truly, DJ D, hopping on the mic one last time to back announce what we threw down on this episode. We kicked it all off with a little bit of a live recreation of Drunkenstein's Can't Feel Myself with a little bit of an a cappella over the top of that one. Once again, check it out online in video form under my Instagram and DJ D Worldwide. And thereafter, a little bit of Fatboy Slim straight off 7-inch vinyl with some Gangster Trippin', followed by another recent 7 that I picked up called Fostic Brulaxation, and that was the Joran remix straight off 7-inch vinyl. Of course, thereafter, I had to hit the OG by A Tribe Called Quest with Electric Relaxation, followed by another recent one. It's the Marvin Gaye Studio Rio remix of Sexual Healing right there. And thereafter, it took you back with the one that we always heard throw down in the late 90s and early 2000s. It's the Maximilian version of Sexual Healing right there, followed by another Joran remix of A Tribe Called Glue is what it's called, straight off 7-inch. Of course, sampling a little bit of Can I Kick It in there, so I had to throw that one down. And I did notice, as I was playing that one, a bit of a sample of Habbo Glabbo Tribbin, or Tribin. That was by Bernard Wright, and that was straight off 12-inch right there, the OG. We then hit you with some DJ Jazzy Jeff and the Fresh Prince with Summertime. It was the John Bacow remix, straight off 12-inch. And thereafter, a little bit of Bombido, a track that he sent me direct a few years ago, and definitely one of my favorite ones of his edits, called Let the Alpine Blast. Thereafter, a bit of Alabama, straight off 7-inch by Spell Spell Spell. Dope sample or recreation of the one that we all know and love, Sweet Home Alabama. And that was then followed by some Sam and Dave. It was the Ultimix of Hold On, I'm Coming. Thereafter, a little bit of Where You Are, the Jim Sharp edit of Where You Are, Jackson 5, and that was straight off 7-inch vinyl. And that kind of brings us to where we are right here, right now. I'm going to hit you with a little bit of Was Not Was and the track Papa Was a Rolling Stone. For now, though, it's time for yours truly, Mama D, to wrap it all up and sign out for another one. I will be back same time, same channel next week to do it up all again and go on another freestyle journey through time via original samples. For now, I'm going to send you all many thanks for tuning into another one and wish you all a wonderful one to come. Until the next time, peace out, y'all.

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7: 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It is that time. Time once again for 1200 Degrees, episode 96, as heard across Australia with thanks to the Community Radio Network. This is yours truly, DJ D. I will be your host over the next hour as we explore this wonderful medium known as vinyl or via. 100 DJs from around the globe creating a mix from 12 of their 12-inch vinyl records. Now on this episode, episode 96, we are heading on over to the US of A for our mix number 74. And it comes to us from a DJ that's holding it down in Somerville, but originally from NYC. And he is also a DMC veteran who's competed as a regional finalist and placed in New York City, Washington, D.C., New Orleans, L.A., Boston, M.A., and Hartford, C.T. He does live stream, so you can check him out on Twitch, and also spins a radio show for, or rather called, The Grand Grooves. You can check that out on spinwaxradio.com. Now, without further ado, I'm super excited to have DJ Rugged One in the mix for mix number 74. Big ups and thank you for putting this one together. I can't hardly wait to see what 12s you're about to throw down. So without further ado, my peoples listening in right about now around Australia, turn those speakers all the way up. Here we go with mix number 74 of 1200 12s coming to us by DJ Rugged One. Let's go.
8: 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Won't you tell them what your name is? DJ.

0: the same.
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Not many can see the light blue aura that surrounds the girl wherever in the world. She's a 9, a 10, a 20, 50, she's bittersweet

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And when you come to meet her, you'll never agree that she'll be waving a skirt as a f- like a cold in October. She'll take you right over. It's not mean to be facetious, and that look in her eye says you're the guy she plans to spend this evening.

0: was cray cray.
1: Yes, yes, Phil, you are listening to 1212's episode 96. And what you just heard right there was mix number 74 of 1212's, coming to us by DJ Rugged One over in the US of A. Sending you a big, big ups. Thank you so much, DJ Rugged One, for putting this one together. And what a super dope mix that was. Mama D is just going to take a quick moment to back announce the 12 12-inch vinyl records that he just threw down. He kicked it all off with some Easy E with Easier Said Than Done, followed by some T-Ski Valley with Catch the Beat, and then some Run DMC, Sucker MCs. Then we heard a little bit of Stephanie Mills featuring Teddy Pendergrass with Two Hearts, followed by some Womack and Womack with Baby I'm Scared. And then some Guy, Classic Flavor with Groove Me. It was the extended version right there. Vinyl 12-inch record number 7 was some Steve Arrington, Hall of Fame, and that was titled Nobody Can Be You, followed by some Classic Cameo with She's Strange. Number 9 was some Average White Band, Cut the Cake. Then, again, a lot of my faves in this mix, absolutely loving it. George Benson, Give Me the Night, followed by Sky with High, and finally, a fave that I just picked up on 7-inch not too long ago, some Raw Silk with Do It to the Music, and quite notably sampled by the Jungle Brothers right there. Okay, well, big ups DJ Rugged One, thank you so much, that was super duper dope. We do still have a little bit of time on this episode, though, so Mama D is going to rub my hands together and warm up these fingers and get in the mix to give you a few more 12s on this episode. So I'll be back one more time at the end of the show to take things out, but right now, here we go with a bunch of my 12-inch records. I'm not sure how many I'll get to fit in, but let's see how we go. We're freestyling here. A bunch of 12s straight off my shelf here, and a few most likely that I haven't touched in quite some time. So let's see what we get to randomly pull out. You are listening to 1212's episode 96 with yours truly DJ D and big ups DJ Rugged One from the US of A. Here we go with yours truly DJ D in the mix. Let's go.

Mix, and hopping on the mic to send you a big, big ups and much love for the weekend to come, but also to say thank you for tuning into another one. And I hope you enjoyed those 12s that I've just pulled off the shelf. A few of them are a little dusty, and yeah, you definitely heard some crackle there because a bunch of them are kind of, you know, over the couple of decades old mark. But still, I hope you enjoyed hearing those once again as much as I did.

So on this episode, we hit mix number 74, so just a handful to go. And I can tell you there's some super dope ones coming up in weeks to come. So definitely stay tuned. Feel free to also hit us up on our social media, notably Instagram. You can find us there under 1200 12s. And of course, you can get me, Mama D, anytime at DJ D

0: Black Street. 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
1: Hi, my name's Henry Waggons, and whenever I'm drifting through the airwaves, I always land on 99.7. My radio gets stuck there relentlessly, and I am over the moon to listen to Galari here, Broom. I suggest it's all you need. It's the soundtrack to your entire life.

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0: boat, fix the boat, I scavenge and I move on. 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
1: 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Bye-bye.
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hey, hey, and aloha, aloha, aloha. Come right on in, sit yourself down, get ready to enjoy some wonderful music from all around the globe. Because once again, you have found yourself in this audio venue that's known as the Tiki Lounge Remix. I'm your host, the proprietor, and the DJ in this lounge, all wrapped up into one. My name is Seth Jordan, and we are the home of creative Sonic Exotica, where every week I bring you the very latest in the global world music scene, digital beats, contemporary jazz, a little bit of dub thrown in around the edges, all sorts of good music coming your way. And in the first hour of this edition, we've got a Guatemalan-Cuban-American production trio and several new tracks from Nigerian bands, plus the continuation of a very creative Malian-Italian partnership here in the first hour of the Tiki Lounge Remix. And to kick things off, I do want to go to this collaboration between three producers, one from Guatemala, his name is Mose, one from Cuba, he goes by the moniker of Afro Sidoral, and one from California, Yamanjo, combining together here on this new single called Ifa Yoka B on Mose's own label. So Mose, Afro Sidoral, and Yamanjo all here in the Tiki Lounge Remix.

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on a track called Ago El Egbalo. Once again, that's the producer from Cuba who goes by the moniker of Afrosideral. That's Afrosideral. Afrosideral. His real name is Kumar Sublevau Beat. He's from Cuba, born in Havana, and he started in the local hip-hop scene there in the late 1990s. But as over the last few years, he's developed a lot of production skills, blending together deep Afro-Cuban folklore with Santeria chants. That's the local spiritual practice that honors the Orisha spirit. Spirits, and blending it together with modern hip-hop, jazz, and live electronic beats. He was one of the three producers who did the first track that I played for you there, and that one comes from his own EP, Ago El Egbalo. Afrosideral, very creative producer from Cuba. Well, there's another new single out. It comes from the great Nigerian musician Seyon Kuti, the youngest son of the great and late Fela Kuti, who still leads his father's band, or the remnants of it, with new members in it, called Egypt 80. And the track is called Na Diem, and it features Tom Morello, who's the guitarist from the group Rage Against the Machine. It's out on the Record Kicks label. Let's have a listen to it. From Nigeria, on the sax and the vocals, Mr. Seyon Kuti and Egypt 80, featuring Tom Morello on guitar, right here in the Tiki Lounge Remix.

Yeah, on a track called Calicuta President. Once again from Nigeria, that's the Lagos Thugs. Comes from their 2024 album, Chaos, singing about Calicuta President. That was Fela Kuti himself, the great Nigerian bandleader, who sadly is no longer with us. He was trying to establish an independent state within Nigeria called Calicuta. It didn't get very far, and they attacked him and his house, and his mother was killed as a result. But he was still known as the Calicuta President. And before that, we heard Fela's youngest son, Shan Kuti, singing politics as well. It runs in the family. And the Lagos Thugs are a Nigerian Lagos-based Afrobeat band that consists of 12 very talented young musicians led by singer and saxophonist Adetunje Adeyemi, a talented multi-instrumentalist. And though their music generally follows the musical architecture and language of Afrobeat, it also incorporates elements of jazz, dub, and traditional drumming from both Cuba and West Africa. They do have a new single out, which was my excuse for playing you that track from 2024 there from the album Chaos. The new track is called Power Part 1, and it was first recorded with the fine keyboardist Joe Armin Jones, who plays with a lot of jazz bands around London these days, and it was produced by Mr. Femi Colioso from the Ezra Collective. So a lot of West African musicians here, most of them born and raised in England, and still presenting the Afrobeat that was originated by the great Fela Kuti. And the vision expanded even further when Paris-based dub sensation Youthi joined the project. So here you have the Lagos Thugs on a track which isn't very thuggish at all. In fact, it's quite laid back. This one's called Power. Lagos Thugs featuring Youthi right here in the Tiki Lounge.

concept of love, and that comes from a London-based band Bibio Sound Machine, which is fronted by the London-born but Nigerian-heritaged Miss Ino Williams. Bibio Sound Machine was out here in Australia at Womb Adelaide a few years back. Very, very impressive on stage. Ino's a great front woman for the group. And that track, Concept of Love, comes from a brand new album which is coming out from them called Chopping Mountain. It's not quite here yet, but it will be any day now. It's out on the Merge label. Played you the first single of that a few weeks ago here on the program. That's the second one out. Concept of Love from Bibio Sound Machine. That's I-B-I-B-I-O, Bibio. Well, there's a very wonderful and interesting album out from Italian Afrofuturist beatmaker Kalab, that's K-H-A-L-A-B, and Malian master musician and griot Baba Sissoko. They first started recording together back in 2015 and produced a wonderful self-titled album at that stage, where electronics and the griot tradition achieved genuine synthesis rather than just polite cohabitation. Griots, of course, are the traditional storytellers of West Africa. They tell the stories of the king and the history. It's an oral tradition, and they are the traditional musicians of West Africa, the griots. That's G-R-I-O-T. But with Kalab and Baba Sissoko getting together, it's not just layered genres maintaining separate identities, but two forms evolving into something quite singular. 11 years on from that first album, they've now returned with a new album called Foli Ba. I will spell that for you as well. That's F-O-L-I is the first word, and then B-A-H, Foli Ba. It's out on the Hyper Jazz record label, and it's a relationship built on musical trust, really. Kalab constructs structures that don't develop so much linearly as loops that reveal something new each time it's rotated. And his sonic architectures then incorporate Baba Sissoko's vocals and instrumentations from the Malian tradition, not just as ornamentation, but it says here load-bearing elements. The tradition becomes structure, not decoration. So electronics and griot practice start speaking the same language. It's really quite a wonderful album. We're going to hear two tracks from it here. The first one's called Falani Donkono. From the album Foli Ba on the Hyper Jazz label, this is Italian beatmaker Kalab along with Malian traditionalist Baba Sissoko, right here in the Tiki Lounge.

once again, you're listening to the sounds of Italian beatmaster Calab and Malian master traditional music Baba Sissoka. From the album Foliba, this is a track called Nina Massa. And that's just about all the time we've got for this first hour of the Tiki Lounge Remix. I do hope you and your own good community station are sticking around for the second hour. Got plenty more good music heading to your ears and your feet in that second hour. Leave you with just a little bit more from Calab and Baba Sissoko. And of course, the program is produced in the studios of 2BBFM in Bellingen, New South Wales. That's Gumbangira country. And it's distributed all around this big land, thanks to the wonderful folks at CRN, the Community Radio Network, with support from the Community Broadcasting Foundation. See you in the second hour, here in the Tiki Lounge.

And that's a track called Suku Ija, which translates as The Words You Left Us. It comes from Taiwan, from the Taiwu Ballads Troupe, from their new album out called Kivaljurg. I don't know if that's the proper pronunciation. It's spelled K-I-V-A-L-J-U-Q. Kivaljurg? Maybe. My Taiwanese is not up to scratch, but something like Kivaljurg, Songs in Full Bloom. That's the name of the album. It's out on the Wind Music label. And this group of five Taiwanese women, Taiwu Ballads Troupe, are starting us off for the second hour here in the Tiki Lounge Remix, where I've also got some Indian jazz from New York City. We've also got some Ghanaian trumpet-led jazz and some American trumpet-led jazz as well. It's all coming up in the second hour of the program, so I do hope you can stick around and enjoy it. Gonna head back here, though, to this Taiwanese women's singing group. They're called Taiwu Ballads Troupe. That's T-A-I-W-U, Taiwu Ballads Group. They hail from the northern foothills of the Dawu Mountains in southern Taiwan. And in the Paiwan language, the name of the album, something like Kivaljurg, means metamorphosis. It's a fitting title that reflects the evolution of traditional ballads and the journey of Taiwu Ballads Troupe, also known as TBT, their five female singers who have all grown up from students of the tradition into its next generation of custodians. The album traces the transformation from nurturing and learning to artistic maturity and cultural leadership. It's dedicated to preserving traditional Paiwan polyphonic singing through oral transmission from tribal elders. And the group has become one of Taiwan's most celebrated indigenous vocal groups. There's a lot of different indigenous communities on the island of Taiwan. And the group has been renowned for their ethereal harmonies. They've been praised as possessing, quote, heavenly voices that evoke the mountains and the wind. They were also the first Taiwanese group to perform at WOMAD, with appearances right here in Australia at WOMAD Adelaide a couple of years ago, and over at WOMAD New Zealand as well. They've also appeared at the Orient Music Festival and the Rainforest World Music Festival up in northern Borneo there, Borneo, Malaysia. They're a wonderful group, and I want to play you one more track here from them. This one's called Naluan. Translates as So Near, Yet So Far, the polyphonic singing of the Taiwu Ballads Troupe from the album Kivaljurg, Songs in Full Bloom on the Wind Music label, right here in the Tiki Lounge Remix.

And that's the sound of New York-based Indian musician, Mr. Bishu Chattopadhyay. I'll spell that for you if you like. Bishu is B-I-S-H-U and then C-H-A-T-T-O-P-A-D-H-Y-A-Y, Bishu Chattopadhyay. He's a bassist, a band leader, and a composer living in New York City. He grew up in Calcutta in India, where his musical exploration began with the tabla and then continued with other instruments. He formed a legendary pioneering folk rock band there, and in 1980, when that band was invited to perform at the Calcutta International Jazz Festival, he shared the stage with the Mingus Dynasty Orchestra, and he decided to switch from cello to double bass, which he still plays today. He's got a brand new album out. It's called Calcutta Stories. Calcutta is spelled K-O-L-K-A-T-A in this instance. And that track you just heard was called Ustad Rishad Khan's Tree. And Ustad Rishad Khan was a very famous Indian singer who passed away back in 2024, so it's dedicated to him. Quite an inventive album, this one. Let's have a listen to the title track, Calcutta Stories. Once again,

said that was hurt. So he took this eaglet, added it to his chickens and

ego.

fly. And he threw the eagle into the sky. The eagle flapped his wings once or twice and then fell on the ground again. And the farmer was laughing. The farmer was like, don't waste your time. But he came back the next day, not giving up.

Yeah, that's a track called Okodi, O-K-O-D-I-E, The Eagle Story there, from Ghanaian jazz trumpeter and singer Mr. Berima Ano. That's B-E-R-I-M-A, Berima, and then A-N-O, Berima Ano. Comes from a brand new album out from him called Rhythms of Love. It's out on the ARC label. Berima Ano's been making a bit of a name for himself of late, and we can always use another good African trumpeter. So it's a welcome new album. Let's hear another track from it. This one is called Yaba, which translates as We Are Here, and it also features vocals by Miss Tallulah Rose, harmonizing with Berima. This is Yaba, Berima Ano, on the trumpet and the vocals, right here in the Tiki Lounge.

Yeah, on the trumpet there, that's a track called Audrey, and that's Mr. Roy Hargrove and his band Crisole. Roy Hargrove passed away back in 2018, but that album was just released at the end of 2024, even though it was originally recorded in 1998. And the album is called Grand Terre, Big Land, out on the Verve label. Roy Hargrove was really quite an incredible musician. His principal instruments were trumpet and flugelhorn. He achieved critical acclaim after winning 2 Grammy Awards for differing styles of jazz back in 1998, when that was recorded, and 2002. Hargrove primarily played in the hard bop style for the majority of his albums, but he also had a penchant for genre-crossing exploration and collaboration with a variety of hip-hop, neo-soul, R&B, and alternative rock artists as well. As Hargrove told one reporter, "I've been around all kinds of musicians, and if a cat can play, a cat can play. If it's gospel, funk, R&B, jazz, or hip-hop, if it's something that gets in your ear and it's good, that's all that matters." And I've always been a big fan of Roy Hargrove throughout his career. Always had a very distinctive sound, and that Grand Terre album, which is a double album, is really quite something. And I was reminded of it because just this last month, his family trust released another live album called Bern, which was recorded in 2000. And it was released as a special vinyl offering for Record Store Day this year. And the magazine All About Jazz characterized the recording as the kind of archival find that reminds listeners how electrifying Roy Hargrove could be live. This set captures the late trumpeter in a moment of confident maturity, blending respect for tradition with the restless creativity that defined his career. And AllMusic gave the album a 4-star rating, noting that the brilliant high-energy performance and fantastic sound quality reveal yet another dimension of Hargrove's undoubted and unexaggerated genius. Wanted to play you a track here from it. This one's called Circus, from the new album out on vinyl only called Bern on the Time Traveler label. This is Roy Hargrove on the trumpet with his fabulous group, and you're hearing it right here in the

and the sounds of Roy Hargrove and his band from the album Burn, a track called Circus. That's all the time we've got for this edition of the program. Tiki Lounge Remix, of course, is produced in the studios of 2BBFM in Bellingen, New South Wales. That's on Goombangir country. And it's heard on over 65 community stations all around this big land, like the fantastic one that you're listening to right now. And it's all thanks to the good folk at the Community Radio Network, CRN. 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My name is Seth Jordan, closing up the Tiki Lounge for another week. 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

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I love you.

He's a flown by. Rests his forehead in his hands with a tear in his eye. He starts to cry, cause life isn't the same since his precious wife died. He wakes up a lot at night. He's up at the crack of dawn every single morning, out the door when the paper hits the front lawn. Then sets a table for two for breakfast and a chat with his missus that he misses, and he wishes that they could be together once again. So he finishes his chat and he goes about his day. He raves and he rants in his garden watering plants. Pulls up his pants, looks over and takes a glance at his mandarin tree. He kisses the leaves and resumes his one man war upon weeds. Switches on the radio, he's out for 20 years.

side and he's on the phone fighting with the bastards that told him that he couldn't have his license. So now he can't drive and he's annoyed, and now it makes it hard to get to his doctor's appointment. He's got a bad heart and he needs new dentures. His body's falling apart and there's things he don't remember. September, they wanted to

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We're Groovy Lips and the Yang, and you're listening to Radio Kulare.

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I was the king of the animals.

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0: Hello, I'm Adam Evans with the NIRS News. There are reports of a campaign to remove Indigenous people from leadership roles within the Queensland government. According to reports, public media servants within the halls of government are referring to this as Project Invisibility.
1: It's pretty clear why that code name has been coined by many of the public servants. We've seen multiple structures dismantled. We've seen key positions removed that had Aboriginal and Torres Strait Islander people in them. And so there's a growing concern about exactly who is advising the government when it comes to Aboriginal and Torres Strait Islander affairs, or if they're even bothered with it.
0: That was Quantumoka woman Leanne Enoch, the Shadow Minister for Closing the Gap and Reconciliation. It comes as the state government is criticised for failing to appoint Indigenous leaders to the state's health and hospital boards. Just a warning for listeners, this story includes the name of an Indigenous person who's passed away. Racist attitudes played a role in the flawed investigation into the death of Indigenous man Mark Haines in 1988, according to a New South Wales coroner. Harrison Pedersen explains.
2: 38 years on from the death of Gomeroi teenager Mark Haines, New South Wales's deputy state coroner has found the investigation into his death was compromised by racism. Judge Harriet Graham says officers would have acted differently if he was white. The 17-year-old's body was found on train tracks outside of Tamworth in 1988. She also found Mark's death was suspicious, not a suicide, confirming what the Haines family has been saying for decades. Judge Graham says others were present or somehow involved in his death. The judge has referred Mark's death to New South Wales Police's Unsolved Homicide Unit for further investigations. There is a $1 million reward on offer for any information about his death.
0: A new shark species that walks across shallow reefs and seagrass areas have been discovered by Queensland researchers. Walking sharks are related to the wobbegong sharks that people are more familiar with. They use four fins as limbs to move while they eat invertebrates off the seafloor. Dr. Chris Dudgeon from the University of the Sunshine Coast found the new shark while she was looking for another species in Milne Bay in Papua New Guinea.
3: And this is a pretty extraordinary element of this work. I have been working on this group of sharks for 20 years and other species as well. So I've been involved in species descriptions in the past where I've helped to be an authority on the species, but I never actually thought that I'd find a brand new one.
0: We'll have more coming up next.
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0: To sport, and at the FIFA World Cup, the match between Canada and Qatar has just begun in Vancouver. In matches already finished this morning, Switzerland beat Bosnia-Herzegovina 4-1, and South Africa got a draw against Czechia 1-1. And in the AFL last night, Fremantle beat Geelong 14-15-99 to 14-6-90. It's the 13th straight win for the ladder-leading Dockers. Now for a look at the capital city weather around the country. Mostly sunny in Magidge and Brisbane with a top of 23. 21 and a shower or two for Gadigal Country, Sydney. And it's 14 and showers on Ngunnawal, Gambri Country, Canberra. 15 and showers in Naarm, Melbourne. Showers in Nipaluna, Hobart with a max of 15. A top of 15 and showers in Tundanya, Adelaide. Partly cloudy and 18 degrees in Boorloo, Perth. And a shower or two in Garamilla, Darwin with a top of 30. If you have any stories that you'd like to share with us, you can send us an email to news@nirs.org.au. That's news@nirs.org.au.
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12: Welcome to a special birthday edition of Earth Matters, environmental justice stories from so-called Australia and around the world. Produced at the studios of 3CR on Wurundjeri Woiwurrung country in Naarm, Melbourne, and broadcast across the continent via the Community Radio Network. I pay my respects to elders past and present of the Wurundjeri Woiwurrung and of the many lands our content reaches. I recognise that sovereignty has never been ceded, and I affirm that there can be no environmental justice without justice for First Nations peoples across the globe. I'm Mia Audrey.
13: So stopping Jabiluka mine isn't just about killing off a uranium mine, it's about the survival of this community. There's going to be no future for our children and no future for their children if Jabiluka mine goes ahead.
12: You're probably aware that Earth Matters has been going for a long time. If you're particularly observant, maybe you've spotted the episode numbers in the show notes on our website. This week is episode 1160. So, can you work out how many years old we are? What if I tell you Earth Matters and I are the same age? 30 years ago, this vital show burst onto the airwaves, platforming crucial environmental justice stories. It's remarkable to consider how many historic wins, heartbreaking losses, catastrophes, discoveries, and insights have found a place in this little slot over the decades, many of which would struggle to get coverage elsewhere. Today's episode is a special birthday feature on one such historic milestone, the Jabiluka blockade. Out of the archives, I've unearthed some killer coverage led by Juliet Fox, now 3CR's projects coordinator. In the spirit of looking backwards to Earth Matters history, I present two excerpts in reverse chronological order. The first is an interview with Jane Weepers, spokesperson for the Jabiluka Alliance, recorded in March 1998 on the day of the first on-site planning session for the blockade. Then you'll hear Juliet's coverage of the huge road trip to the proposed uranium mine site organised by the Australian Student Environment Network the year before in mid-1997. 20 years later, it would be the Australian Student Environment Network that recruited me into the wild and wonderful world of activism. So it's an honour to present these incredible artefacts of activist history. And for those who don't know how this story ends, stick around for a very important education.
9: Well, the week beginning Monday, March the 23rd, saw the start of the Jabiluka blockade. The permanent presence in the park is a form of direct action aimed at stopping the proposed Jabiluka uranium mine in Kakadu. For details on what's been happening, I spoke with Jane Weepers of the Environment Centre of the Northern Territory.
14: Look, we've had a really fantastic kick-off to the blockade with two events happening sort of simultaneously, and they were designed to, I guess, send a message, a very clear message to ERA that it doesn't matter where their operations are, we'll be there and we'll be popping up in unexpected places at unexpected times. But look, what we had was about 60 protesters out the front of Ranger Uranium Mine, or as far as we can get, they've actually put an extra boom gate in along the road to Ranger, with Mirar people in a really visual and colourful demonstration. The police were, of course, all lined up across the road, and we didn't make any attempt to move through that police line. It was our first action, and we just needed to make a statement. But while that action was happening, we also had a couple of people in on the Jabiluka lease actually locked on or chained on to a working drilling rig. So they managed to stop work for about 5 hours and were eventually arrested by police and taken off the lease.
9: And what's been Energy Resources of Australia's response to this action?
14: Well, I mean, their response, I guess, has been the same as usual. I mean, they're determined to push ahead with construction of Jabiluka. And certainly the police as well as ERA expressed some disappointment yesterday that we had done an illegal action, whereas, of course, the whole point of civil disobedience is that at some point in time people will be risking trespass and other charges to actually halt construction.
9: And what does Energy Resources of Australia still have to go through to actually begin construction?
14: Well, essentially, construction is held up at the moment because it's still quite wet out here, and one of the key roads is still impassable. So as we understand it, and certainly now that we've got a permanent camp out here, we'll be monitoring the activities much more closely. But as far as we're aware, equipment is being moved in through Jabiru and to Ranger Mine, being, you know, in readiness, if you like, for construction taking place. We expect construction to begin in about May, and obviously once we're into that phase of the blockade, we'll need all the numbers we can get to keep up that day-to-day pressure on their activities.
9: And Jane, is there any other processes that the company still has to go through with regard to whether they're going to be milling on site or at Ranger?
14: Look, there certainly are. The company has still got a long way to go. There is a committee which is one of the sort of final points of the so-called negotiation with Aboriginal people out here. That committee is not meeting again until after Easter, and that includes representatives from the Northern Land Council. Now, that committee, as I understand it, it's not a question of them being able to veto the Jabiluka project, but they are still considering the question of the whether the mill should be at Ranger or at Jabiluka. So that's one process that's still going on. And also, of course, you know, we shouldn't forget that ERA does not have an export licence for the uranium, and that still is another whole side of government process that they will need to go through.
9: And are there any other legal avenues that are still there to explore?
14: In fact, there are. I mean, there's a couple of things, and one is that the federal court action, which the Mirarr people took a few months ago and unfortunately were not successful, they've actually lodged an appeal to that judgment, and I'm not quite sure what the timeline will be, but certainly that appeal will be heard sometime over the next few months. And there's some other legal avenues being investigated, which obviously I won't, you know, go into any detail,
9: yeah.
14: but basically, I mean, we haven't exhausted all of the legal avenues, and you know, we'll at an appropriate point in time hopefully be able to move on some further legal action.
9: Jane, there has been in recent times quite a move towards multinational companies such as North Limited or the parent company of Energy Resources of Australia using private security in situations like that. Is there much evidence of private security up there?
14: Yeah, look, we certainly heard about the Melbourne action that took place at North on Monday, and the sort of heavy-handed tactics that were involved. As we understand it, I mean, there certainly are security. There's a security company that works out at Ranger. It's actually Chubb Security, and they have increased their staff members. We haven't yet had to engage directly with those security staff, and although they were at the action yesterday, we certainly haven't had any of the kind of problems that people had on Monday in Melbourne.
9: Jane, are you happy with the extent of public awareness with regard to the Jabiluka issue at the moment?
14: Oh, look, I don't think you can ever be happy with the amount of public awareness. I think it takes constant work to keep getting the message out. I think so far we've done a very good job of getting out to a certain range of people, but you can always, there's always room for more work at reaching perhaps networks that are not usually engaged in this kind of an issue. And on that front, certainly from up here at the blockade, the desperate plea to anyone listening really is to help us get the message out. There's the Jabiluka video, there's very good information available on the campaign now, and you know, it's just a question of doing those public talks, doing those stalls, all of that kind of thing, and that will really be the deciding factor on whether or not Jabiluka is won or lost in 1998.
9: So obviously it's going to go on for many months to come. What sort of things are planned for the near future?
14: Well, basically, we sat down as a blockade camp this morning and had one of our first sort of planning sessions. And what we're looking at doing over the next little while is, for a start, finishing some very important sort of construction activities at the camp to make it, you know, just perfect and very comfortable, but also developing the strategy for getting out and about around the park, talking to tourists and engaging them in what is clearly an international issue, keeping up a regular range of actions and activities focused on ERA's activities out here, and I guess preparing for that point in time, which will no doubt come up very quickly when we're really engaged in day-to-day stopping of construction. And when we're in that phase of the blockade, it really is going to be very hard work, and you know, we need all the preparation time we can get.
9: Jane, as you mentioned, it is very much an international issue. I've recently heard a senior advisor speaking about the potential for Kakadu to actually be taken off the World Heritage List if Jabiluka goes ahead.
14: Yeah, look, that's right. His name was Jim Thorsell, and he was out in Australia looking at a range of World Heritage properties. And he is one of the people around the world that actually monitors World Heritage properties and how they're being managed. And he expressed grave concern about specifically about Jabiluka proceeding in Kakadu, and warned that Kakadu may well find itself on the World Heritage in Danger list. Now, I think that that is a very real threat, and clearly the federal government and ERA have taken no responsibility for making sure that that doesn't happen. And I mean, it's certainly something that it could be a reality within the next 12 months.
9: Jane Weepers of the Environment Centre of the Northern Territory and also spokesperson for the Jabiluka Alliance. The number to contact for the Jabiluka...
12: That was Juliet Fox, former Earth Matters presenter, interviewing Jane Weepers of the Environment Centre NT and the Jabiluka Alliance in March 1998. For the month of June, we're celebrating Earth Matters' 30th birthday with the gift of some all-time favourite moments in the show's history. The next collage is particularly special to me. It's a lively tapestry of sounds captured over a week-long gathering at the proposed site of the Jabiluka uranium mine, organised by the Australian Student Environment Network. These are the rat bags that radicalised me during my university years, charting my course to this very microphone. Enjoy this fascinating document of environmental history and immerse yourself in the day-to-day of a campaign with a formidable legacy.
9: Hello and welcome to Earth Matters, Public and Community Radio's National Environment Program, where today we'll be hearing a special on Jabiluka.
13: So stopping Jabiluka mine isn't just about killing off a uranium mine, it's about the survival of this community. There's going to be no future for our children and no future for their children if Jabiluka mine goes ahead.
9: Jabiluka is the site of a proposed uranium mine surrounded by Kakadu National Park in the Northern Territory. If successful, it will be Australia's third working uranium mine. Australia has around one-third of the world's uranium, and there is currently extensive exploration going on into its mining potential.
15: We do have a responsibility, that it's our place as students, as young people, as people of this country, to say that we don't want this to happen and to let other people know that it's just downright wrong. We've come here to support the Mirarr people. We've come here to back them up in what they're saying. We've come here to say, no, we don't want uranium mining. We don't want it in Jabiluka. We don't want it anywhere.

On July the 19th, 72 university students and activists from around Australia travelled from Townsville to Jabiluka at the invitation of the Mirarr people, the traditional owners of the Jabiluka site. The group went to learn firsthand about uranium mining's environmental and health effects, the traditional owners' opposition to the proposed mine, and what they, as young Australians, could do about it.

0: this opportunity came up, and it's something that I feel so strongly about. Like, it's such a social issue as well as an environmental issue. I mean, it's just a complete, you know, violation of the Mirarr people's human rights as far as I'm concerned. If it goes ahead, get some sort of personal resolution as well and try to feel a little bit more empowered about my role in everything that's going on and how I can work towards making something a bit better.
1: We've just pulled into Mount Isa. We've still got a very, very long way to go, and people are quite aware of that, but like I said, people are still hanging in there, and I think it's just amazing. I think it's great. This is, for me, from the beginning, I always knew that this thing was going to be monumental, and it's really kind of starting to pan out that way. It's great.
2: One of the reasons I'm doing this trip is because I see it as an important step in environmentalists and Indigenous people working together for our environment, because it's the same system that's ruining both of us and both of our lives.
3: We're standing beneath a Welcome to the Nature Territory sign. We've just crossed over from Queensland into the Northern Territory, and we're very excited. We're on our way to Jabiluka, and from having a number of bus troubles and you know, other small logistical problems, we actually feel like we're almost there now.
4: Homestead, all right, which is 200 k's east of the Threeways, which is a big junction going down to Adelaide and up to Darwin. Okay, and then we're going to push on another about 120 k's north to a place called Renner Springs. So that's where we're going to camp tonight. There's a rest area there, 4 k's south of the town. There's a couple of things we need to do.
5: Kakadu is a place which is really spiritually important, I think, to most Australians. But the whole issue of the traditional owners and the fact that they're not being being respected, that they're being completely overridden, that they have no choice, and that we're inflicting radioactive poison on their land, and that it's huge. And I guess a lot of us are really feeling privileged to have been invited to go and stay with the traditional owners at this time.
6: I think all of us are just so eager to get there and do something like pretty radical and just get out there and give it our best shot.
7: I guess mostly I'm just feeling really overwhelmed about the whole thing. I mean, I've been coming up here for the last couple of weeks, and now that we're in Katherine, we're about to head on the bus for the last major leg until we're up in UDP Falls. Being really overwhelmed and feeling really quite emotional about the whole thing. It's wild.
8: Thanks very much for making it. We've heard that you've had an epic journey.
9: Thanks for having us.
8: Oh, it's a great honour. It's an honour to see people here in support of Mirarr. It's the first time that that we've seen a large group of people come up here to support Mirarr concerns about country and to be working so closely with traditional owners. So this is significant. It's not just significant, we're now making history. So we're all very glad to have you here and have you part of this. And we think it's very important that we can impart an understanding of Mirarr feeling about country, why Jabiluka shouldn't go ahead, and why traditional owners should be able to exercise their rights for a better future for their community.
10: Jackie Katona is the Executive Officer of the Gunjaitmi Aboriginal Corporation, an organisation established in July 1996 and run by and for the Mirarr people.
8: Down to the right, over where the country starts getting a bit flat, that's the area that they're looking at starting work on the mine. They dig a large, what they call a portal or a decline. It would be used for the underground mining of the ore. Depending on which proposal they are successful with in terms of the government, they'd have to create retention ponds and other facilities so that they'd be able to keep their mine operational. The lease itself extends probably halfway through that valley. Beyond that is the jurisdiction of Kakadu National Park. And beyond this escarpment that you can see facing us is Arnhem Land. That was land handed back to Aboriginal people in the mid-70s, when the Aboriginal Land Rights Act was created, it was scheduled for an automatic handback. Arnhem Land stretches from here all the way across the top end to Gove, or Nhulunbuy.
6: You're sitting here looking out across the escarpment that kind of borders Arnhem Land and looking down over the piece of land where the mine is proposed. And the first thing that comes to mind is, how the hell dare they? You know, there's such a personal attachment to this land for not only the traditional owners, but for anyone who kind of has any attachment to the earth. You know, it's such a stunning area, and there's a real dormant energy here. There's a really sleepy kind of feel of perfection. You know, there's a feel that if people come in and disturb this, then maybe the rainbow serpent will come out from underneath where he's hiding and just create destruction, because it's just sickening to think that man thinks he can do something to this piece of land. It's just so wrong.
8: We've had a lot of people travel up here, the students,

0: In mine, students and activists join Mirarr people to protest against uranium mining on Mirarr land.
1: A national day of action. There are actions taking place in Cairns, in Townsville, in Brisbane, Sydney, Melbourne, Adelaide, Perth, Hobart. There are people all over Australia who are standing with us now. They don't... Jabiluka to go ahead, and they are supporting traditional owners. We're going to stand strong. Mirarr people aren't going to say yes to mining. We don't say yes now. We don't say yes any time. And we're looking for your support. We're happy to have people backing up, walking along the road to justice for this community and for Aboriginal people all over Australia.

thing that they were here, that they were dancing for us on their country here in front of Ranger, is an incredibly unique, I don't know how else to explain it more strongly, it's not something that happens every day up here. It's not something that's probably happened for years, if it's ever happened. So we're a part of that, we made it happen, they made it happen, and I think, you know, maybe reflect on it for a second, because it's incredibly powerful, and it certainly should give us even more heart than we already had, that the mind is infinitely stoppable. Like,

0: trip home is not so much an ending now, but more a beginning. Whereas, you know, initially I had in mind that this would be quite a sad time, saying goodbye to everyone here, but I don't think it will be now, because there's that hope existing between us and in a unity. And I think for myself, I'm really excited about getting home to start working on this, because I myself came up with very little information in my head about uranium mine issues. And now I've got a head full of thoughts that I'm sure there's a lot of people who were the same as me, and I want to go and, you know, help inform others and spread that word and that knowledge, because, like, as Cass was saying, I really think it's a much deeper issue. It's not about so much uranium mining itself. It's a humanistic issue. It's about what we are as people nowadays, and, you know, the limits, well, the limits we don't have and the limits we should have upon what we can do to one another and to the earth. And I think that's what's really come out of it for me, is that it's a network of issues that's perhaps all going to mound up into, you know, one revolution, hopefully. And that's what it feels like to me, you know. There's a massive movement about to occur in human way of thinking, and I hope that I can participate in that.
1: These people are going to go back, they're going to tell everyone they can, you know, I'm sure they're going to bawl people to death just raving about their experiences. It's hard to communicate the experience, but I think, you know, people will be able to identify and recognise the energy and the passion that oozes out of them when they speak about it. And people won't help but get caught up in it. It's just going to be huge. This is going to be make history, and everyone here has been part of that.
2: I forgot to mention that I'm feeling like we're actually going to win this, and I've never been in a campaign where I've actually felt that before, and that's quite a good thing.
3: And you're feeling it because we are going to.
4: This one is winnable. Yeah. We're going to do it.
5: So, did they win? Maybe you already know how this story goes. Maybe you were even present at the now famous Jabiluka blockade against uranium mining in the Kakadu region. That remarkable collage of voices captured by former Earth Matters presenter Juliette Fox in mid-1997 captures the fierce optimism at the heart of one of the continent's most effective

0: That's right. They won. Over 500 people were arrested in the course of the 8-month blockade, and hundreds of thousands of people across the continent took part in solidarity actions. The campaign made it to the US Congress, the European Parliament, and the UNESCO World Heritage Committee. It birthed the ubiquitous, internationally recognised anti-nuclear hand symbol. And most importantly, it secured protection for a precious portion of sacred Mirar country. Rio Tinto made a public and eventually legal commitment to attaining Mirar consent for development at Jabiluka. And finally, just 2 years ago, the Northern Territory government decided not to renew Environmental Resources of Australia's lease for the uranium deposit there. The site is now formally included in Kakadu National Park and protected forever. Earth Matters would like to thank the Community Broadcasting Foundation for their financial support and the Community Radio Network for getting the program out to you. Earth Matters is produced in the studios of 3CR, NAM, Melbourne.
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And it's a good morning to everybody out there. Happy Friday. It's a fresh day outside. Ooh, she's nice and cold out there. How's everybody waking up around Broome today? Definitely a beautiful day it's going to be out there. Very fresh. Oh, a beanie today and a jumper and trackies and socks. Mind you, I am coming off the flu. I still got a wicked cough, as everybody would have heard yesterday on the radio when we were here with Trey. I imagine a lot of people around Broome are very, probably got the flu. Definitely get the flu this time of the year. It gets a little bit cooler. Like that last one said, make sure you get your needle, get your flu shot, do everything you need to look after yourself. I'm pretty lucky. I work in the studio here by myself, so it's not too bad if I'm sick. But anyway, it's a fresh day. I want to put out a marine wind warning first thing off the bat this morning, because as soon as I turned my computer on this morning, it was the first thing that came up. So if anyone is heading out in there on their boat today or out on the water, alrighty, we have a wind warning for Friday, 19th of June. Strong wind warning for the following areas: West Kimberley Coast, the Pilbara Coast East, and the Pilbara Coast West. That also follows in onto Saturday, the 20th of June as well. Strong wind warning for the following areas: the Kimberley North Coast, Pilbara Coast, and the Pilbara West Coast as well. So just be mindful if you are heading out on the waters, just for that. Well, you got to know it when you get out there on the water anyway. Give you a bit rundown on the weather we got today to start us off. 7:07 in the morning. Like I said, it's very fresh out there today. We're looking at a top of 28. We had 12 degrees overnight. Tomorrow's going to be the same. Sunday's about the same. So looking at a top of 28, sunny, very high, no rain. Wind southeasterly, 20 to 30 kilometres an hour, moderate fire rating. But we do need to have fire permits in Broome too if you want to have a fire. So make sure you get those permits organised if you want to have a fire. So, alrighty, sunset, that is at 7:24 this afternoon. If you are heading down to the beaches now, we'll go through the tides. Seems we're doing all the important stuff early on in the morning. The tide is at its lowest right now. We're looking at 2.1 metres at 7:02 this morning, and we're probably going to head up to a high, or we are, not probably, we are going to head up to a high of 9.1 metres at 1:11 this afternoon. So plenty of time to head down the beach. If you are heading down the beach, just check out those tides. Make sure you be mindful of it. Don't walk away from your car. Anyway, it's too early to talk about stuff like that. If you are down the beach, you probably already know it's 7:08. It's going to be a fantastic day out there. It is Friday. Congratulations on everyone that made it to Friday. It's been an absolutely fantastic week we've had. It's getting very busy out there. There are lots and lots of events starting to warm up around the hot spots in Broome at the moment. I've got so much paperwork in front of me, I don't know what to do with it. But anyway, let's cruise into this day and start our Monday morning off nice and fresh with some tunes. Get that road underway. Hopefully Cable Beach Road is not too bad, but we all know what's going to happen. It is what it is. I can't say anything else about it. We know what's going to happen there. Take a deep breath. Enjoy it. It's Friday. Here's the weekend.

Good morning. Welcome back. 99.7 FM, Radio Galari, Big T on the Morning Brekkie Show. How are we feeling today? Nice and fresh out there today. I imagine a lot of people have jumpers on. It's a very fresh breeze out there. I put a weather warning out a little bit earlier there on the seas there. If you are heading out on your boat, make sure you take your life jackets, I suppose. It's going to be nice and blowy out there around the traps today. Absolutely fantastic day it's going to be heading out. How are the roads going, though? That's the talk of the town. Every time I get on the old interweb there, the old Cable Beach West Road is definitely spoken about quite profusely. It's going to be like that for a while. I reckon till mid-July, they may open a lane there on old Cable Beach Road. Always entertainment. Always good fun to watch. How you going with that keep clear sign, ladies and gentlemen? You got a memory to keep clear of the keep clear sign? Talk about that all week. Honestly, I laugh every time I come past that in the morning and see that big neon sign saying keep clear of the keep clear sign. Honestly, the world we live in is quite remarkable. Quite remarkable. But yeah, so roads are getting busy out there. It's quarter past six, quarter past seven. Everybody will be on their way to school now. Off onto their destinations. I'll talk about this yesterday and I'll talk about it for a while until I see a little bit of a change, because the crosswalks there across Broome on that, across Frederick Street, Cable Beach West, people moving along on push bikes or scooters or even just walking on those footpaths there, coming to the crosswalks and everybody in a car sits bumper to bumper. I know that you're stuck in traffic and I know it's a pain in the bum, but those people walking are actually doing a good thing. Getting a bit of exercise, fresh air, doing all those lovely things and saving the environment, however you want to call it. But leave a bit of a gap between the cars so your bumper is not to bumper to bumper. So you can let these people across the road. That also goes for those roundabouts as well. Yesterday I seen so many police cars out. What do they call them now? Traffic wardens. They're in a police car, so they're just called police. But anyway, traffic wardens, lots of them around yesterday, checking out all the areas around that get busy and stuff, especially out on Cabinge Road there, sitting on the side of the road. So just be mindful if you are travelling around Broome, those are, just be mindful. Just be respectful. Do the right thing. We're all going to get to our destination eventually. We all know what's happening. We're definitely not unaware of what's happening out on the roads. And everybody in Broome is in exactly the same position. So just take a deep breath and enjoy the ride. So there's plenty of things happening around Broome over the weekend and leading up. We're in the middle of the wet season. We're nowhere near the wet season now. We're in the middle of the dry season now, so it's definitely starting to pump up. All the venues are open. Lots of different things happening around Broome, but as I've been talking about, Battle of the Bands, the nominations opened for that about a week ago or so. But if you haven't got your nominations in or you haven't got yourself organised yet, Battle of the Bands, join us for a night of live music, local bands and acts for the title and share of $7,000 in prizes. Saturday the 27th of June 2026 from 5 p.m. at the Jimmy Chee Hall Lane at the Broome Civic Centre. I get my words out. It's pretty cool. A bit cold this morning. All ages welcome. Bar is open there probably for over 18s. Like I was saying, $7,000 in prizes. Multi-award categories including Best Youth, Best Original Song, and the chance to perform on stage in a fully produced live show. Solo artists, duos, bands of any genre, youth and community acts are welcome. Entries are officially open for Battle of the Bands. Submit your application. Mandatory sound check on the 25th of June. That's a Thursday for all performers. Must be available to attend. So if you haven't got your entries in for Battle of the Bands, you want to get it in there. I imagine they would have a set amount of people that they could take in. Get yourself organised if you want to get onto Battle of the Bands. Like I say, lots of other things happening around Broome. We'll move through them as we cruise into the day. You seen the new bus stops around town? Got those new buses coming out. $8.90, wasn't it? 5th of July, I think that's coming out. So there's going to be plenty of things happening around Broome. Like I say, lots of things happening. Let's go send some tunes. Cruise into it. It's a Friday morning. Hopefully everybody's enjoying their morning out there. The roads aren't too bad. They are going to definitely warm up. But it's Friday. I'm going to go to a song because I'm trying not to cough as I talk on the radio today. I've got still got the arse end of the flu on there. So it is what it is, and that's what happens when you're on radio. All right, here we go. Let's cruise into this day. Happy Friday, 99.7 FM. Big T on the Morning Brekkie Show.

Good morning and welcome back. 99.7 FM, Radio Kalari, Big T on the Morning Brekkie Show. How are we feeling today? It's a beautiful day out there. Just stepped outside, that sun is slowly starting to shine through, warm us all up a little bit, warm those cockles up from below. Roads are starting to get warmed up. It's 7:30. Just joining us today, we'll have a yarn about the raw weather, what we got going on around the traps. It's going to be a beautiful day out there. I did say there's a weather warning we got at the moment. If you are going out on the water, 19th of June, strong wind warning for the following areas: West Kimberley Coast, Pilbara Coast and the Pilbara West Coast. That is for today and tomorrow. Check out your weather warning watches if you are heading out on the water. You want to keep an eye on that there. Look, today we're looking for a top of 28 degrees. Beautiful day out there. 12 degrees is what we had overnight. It was chilly, wasn't it? But look at that, we're still in double digits, so

Yeah, I can't even tell my dad about it because he gives me he tells me off because apparently because we're in double digits, I can't say it's that cold yet. So yeah. Anyway, I was cold. I had a beanie on this morning and a jumper, tracky pants, socks. I wore thongs though. No way will I put shoes on. Oh, well, I've got a good job. It works great here. Yeah, weather's looking pretty good around the traps there. Roads as well. Just talk about the roads. If you are heading out of Broome or in Broome as well, we got roadworks at the moment on Port Drive there, Mania, as they do just clean up the road, the shoulders, and do a bit of widening and sealing and that. Just be mindful if you are heading through there, there should be some traffic slowing. If you're heading out of town up the towards Derby and so forth, the Wallair, they're doing load closures. I don't even know what I was saying there. They got low lane closures. I gotta learn to read. They're on the Great Northern Highway, just near Wallair, just cleaning up the apron there on the side. If you are heading further, there are other roadworks out further out towards the Tanami Road and so forth like that. But just be mindful if you are travelling around those areas and you do see any roadworks, just be taking your time. Look out for those workers on the side of the road and enjoy the scenery. It's the best thing, yeah. It's what you come to Broome for. Enjoy that scenery. Look out for the wildlife on the roads. There's lots of cattle around at the moment. Definitely lots of kangaroos too. Seen bucket load this morning on the way into town. Always pleasant to see them, those hopping around. But yeah, beautiful day, 7:32. Cruising through it. It's a Friday. It's a beautiful Friday day. It's the end of the week. Congratulations to everyone that made it. Sorry for the people that are starting now because a lot of hospitality getting up and going. All the, locations around Broome, they're all open. They are pumping at the moment. Have a drive around town over the other side of town. I'm not going to say destination. I'm not allowed to, apparently. But all of them, they're looking really good, really, really busy. Lots of people in town. Just be careful. I see a lot on the Facebook there, a lot of stolen stuff and theft of push bikes and so forth. If you are staying in Broome and you've never been here before and you're not too sure how it is, the crime rate's not too flash here. Look, at the end of the day, every city, every town, everywhere you go has a crime rate. You can sit there and put a shine a light on Broome if you really want to, but at the end of the day, every city in Australia, every city in the world would have some kind of something going on. So Broome is just like that. But at the end of the day, this is how you do it. You lock it up. You put it away. You keep it safe. It's really the biggest thing you want to do. Broome is bad for stealing for kids push bikes and scooters and all that kind of stuff. Make sure you get a big padlock. It's a bit of a bugger. You've got to spend the money to save the money, but at the end of the day, if you spend more and save more, then you're going to have that property at the end of the day. Anything around your house and all that kind of stuff, just try and lock it up and put it away. Don't make it look like it's obvious, you know what I mean? Don't leave your push bikes out the front of your house, scooters in places that are obvious. I know it's hard sometimes to put these things away or to do that, but unfortunately, we live in a world where people are opportunists and they will take that opportunity to take your goods. So if you're going to do that, caravan parks are a big one for that because they're in caravans and so forth. But make sure you lock all your gear up, put it behind safety, do something. Unfortunately, cameras, as we see these days, the defenders just wave at them. Say hello to them. So, but if you have cameras, put them out. They're always going to be good to some extent, obviously. But look, lock and leave. It's pretty much how you look at it. Look at it. Keep it safe. You know what I mean? And that's one of those big things around Broome. You want to keep your stuff safe. So, yes, it's become a very prominent thing about Broome. Anyway, moving forward. 7:35. It's cruising to the day. The lovely Sandy Dan will not be joining us today. She is on holidays. She's taking a very well-earned rest. She's going to rest her mind, body, spirit, and I like to add on to it, the garden as well. She's going to be in the garden having some fun and enjoying herself, so Sandy won't be back for a while, which is a bummer because I really do love listening to her in the morning, and that's all right. She won't be too far away. She's just having a bit of a break, and then she'll be back to her normal regime. I love it. She got the most beautiful smile. If you don't, guys, you don't get to see that. So everyone out in the community that does know Sandy, she's been in the radio for a very long time. But honestly, when I see her in the morning, the smile just makes my whole day. It's just one of those beautiful smiles she's got. So like I say, Sandy's going to have a bit of time off, have a lovely holiday, and get that green thumb out into the garden, I think she was saying yesterday. So yeah. It's a good day. Alrighty, talking about the week we've just had. I normally talk about volunteering on Fridays, but I've been looking and there is nothing available at the moment. There's literally no that I could find personally, besides obviously
you know, the camel in the room, or whatever you want us to call it, Broom Circle. Broom Circle is the only one that keeps popping up. So I'm going to try and organise a interview with one of the lovely lady there that does it. Last time I went down, she was on holiday, so I guess she might be back by now. But we'll get her to come in maybe next week, and we'll have a yarn about what Broom Circle does there in the volunteering area. They are the hub. Every time I research it, basically Broom Circle is the first place to come up. There are other places around, but Broom Circle is the hub for volunteering. So if you want to go down to Broom Circle, check out their volunteering department. Have your arm with them. They might be able to find you the area to go to. And, yeah, whatever you want to do in the volunteering game. Volunteering is a massive thing here in Broome. So, yeah, like I said, normally on the internet, there are hundreds and hundreds of volunteering opportunities available. But yesterday I found two. So, yeah, so John got ambulance was one of them, and the other one wasn't even in Broome, so I don't even realise how that works, but that's how volunteering goes. Next week, we'll have some volunteering. I think they've got the Speedway on next week, and so next Saturday, they'll have some volunteering opportunities available for that if you want to get into that, but I'll talk about that next week. What we talked about Monday, we talked about employment, had a yarn about employment, basically putting it into action. Getting out there, getting your jobs out there. You got your mental, you've looked after yourself, you've got your health in the best place. Now it's time just to put it into action. Go to the TAFE. Go to these employment agencies, or even just look on the interweb, you know what I mean? There was 196 jobs available, on Monday in Broome in the employment sector. So there's definitely plenty of jobs out there. It's basically down to what you want to do. If you don't want to do something, you're not going to do it. It's really how it comes down to it. But if you want money, then you're going to do anything you want to do. Really comes down to, don't look at a job just because I don't earn much money. Look at the job as in that I can earn money. And that's the best way to look at it, because at the end of the day, you're not going to go in at a high price paying job, the first job you've ever had, or even if you've got no experience, you're not going to earn those big bucks. You're going to want to take the opportunity and learn it and get as much opportunity, much information as you can. Much like myself doing the radio, took a bit of a step back in pay, but I took an opportunity. That's the biggest thing at the end of the day, is take that opportunity and see where it goes. You put in 120% and hey, if it pays off, it pays off. If it doesn't, at least you know you've had a go at it. And that's really what it comes down to with employment. Don't just look at how much money you're going to earn, which unfortunately this is what the kids look at these days. When I'm working for Nirrumbrook as well, Nirrumbrook before I worked here, when you go and help kids out to get jobs, all they want to know is how much money they earn, and that's a bit of a bugger. But if you can get past that part of it, get to the enjoyment part of learning something and learning something new every day, then really any job you want to do is going to be a good thing. And that's what I talked about on Monday. Tuesday was a bit of a bugger, eh? I'll stuff that one up big time. I was going to talk about the history of Broome. Not Broome, of Chinatown, Japtown there. But didn't really get enough information, did I? I left my book at home. That threw a spanner in the works big time. That's what happens when I use a day book every day. And so I've gone home and I've researched it. I've redone it. I'm going to do it again on Tuesday, because that one there I made a big kerfuffle of and I wasn't very impressed with myself. But that's the way it goes when you're on the radio and live. Can't cut anything out. I can't change anything. I just got to roll with the punches. Alrighty, what do we do? Wednesday, we talked about mental health. We talked about First Nation men and mental health and basically where it started and how we can help and bridge the gap. Help out everyone. Everyone is inclusive, but the Indigenous men, First Nation men, have had a larger struggle than a lot of other people have had when it comes to their mental health, and it's basically about supporting these guys and giving them the best foot up we possibly can do. That's really, we've got to do that for everybody. It doesn't matter where you are, who you're from, or where you're from. If you've got that, if you need a lift up, need a step up. Like I said, sometimes the easiest thing is just to say hello to somebody. Walking past somebody on the street, you remember those days before mobile phones, before technology, we spoke to each other. We stopped for a moment and we asked how each other was going. They say that back in those days it was the old days, but I think the olden days had it pretty good, didn't they? Because everyone spoke. There was conversations flowing. They may not have been so much on the mental health side of things and that, but it wasn't a question. Mental health wasn't a thing. It was just somebody did it. They just spoke about it and just asked how you're doing. Sometimes you can make somebody's day by just saying hello. It means that they matter, and that's the biggest thing about it, is making people that matter.
Alrighty, Thursday, we had lovely Clancy come in from Kimberley Art Networks, and she was talking about, as I clicked on the wrong button as I said that, Kimberley Art Studio, the studio trail. So we had Clancy come in and talk about the Can Shed, or the Kimberley Art Network Open Studio Trail program. It's starting in just lost the date of it, 27th of June to the Friday the 4th of July. The Kimberley Art Studio Trails opens its doors to dozens of authentic Kimberley art spaces, Indigenous art centres and other makers and creators. Between Saturday the 27th of June and Friday the 4th of July, art studios will be open to visitors. If you're on the road between Ardaloon and the Dampier Peninsula and Wyndham in the East Kimberley, you can discover over 100 artists showcasing and selling their authentic Kimberley art and sharing their unique style of expression. There are the exhibition launches and other activities include accessible art workshops delivered by artist Bird, illustration workshop, glass cutting demonstrations, stencil painting workshops and more. Download your program. So if you go on the interweb, check out the Can Shed or the Kimberley Art Network and check out what that's going on, the Kimberley Art Studio Trail starting here in June. Should be an epic thing. So that was Friday, that was Thursday. Clancy came in, had a yarn, absolutely lovely lady, talked about the, I won't make that comment again about Ghost with the Wheel. I got a few comments when I left here yesterday about the comment about Ghost. Anyway, moving on from that, 7:43, it's a beautiful day out there. Sun is a-shining. We're starting to be a beautiful day. It's Friday. It's the weekend. We've got plenty of things happening over the weekend. I'm going to come back and talk about what we've got going on tonight before we smash out and talk about what we got going on the weekend. Plenty of things to happen here in Broome. 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

0: Good morning. Welcome back. 99.7 FM. Big T on the Morning Brekkie Show. It's a 4 minutes to eight. How are we going out there? It's a beautiful day out there. The kids are starting, well, kids should be already at school by now, cranking on and enjoying their day. It's Friday. It's a beautiful day out there. Weekend is upon us. What are you going to do over the weekend? You're going to get out and about? You're going to do some stuff? Plenty of things happening around Broome over the it's not even a long weekend. Rephrase what I was going to say then. I was going to talk about what's happening today in Broome. But firstly, I'm going to read out the Pally Count 2026. Australians are invited to the Pally Count for our National Citizen Science Project, Pally Count 2026. 5th of July, on the first Sunday of July, that is, people crossing the country will turn their eyes to the sky, lakes and coastlines as part of Pally Count Winter 2026. It feels like winter today. National Citizen Science Initiative to count pelicans and organised by the Coast Rescue. Pally Count invites Australians of all ages and backgrounds to spend just 15 minutes observing and recording pelican sightings in their local area. Pelicans are an iconic bird of Australian landscape, but there's still so much we don't know about how they're best conserve them. Well, look after them. Don't shoot them. Don't knock them down. It's a pretty good way. Look after them. Don't put plastics in the ocean. That's another good way. There's plenty of different good ways to look after them, recording pelicans in the area. So, there is so much to learn we don't know about how to best conserve them in our local level, said Ollie Pitt, the co-coordinator of Pally Count. This project gives everyone the chance to contribute to what is to aim to be a meaningful data while enjoying time in nature. Participants can register via email, find us on Facebook, direct registration link, and receive a data sheet. Sunday the 5th of July, you'll be asked to record GPS location, start time of observation, habitat, e.g. the beach, the river, boat or ramp, or in our case, could be the mangroves. The number of pelicans, whether the birds appear to be adults or juvenile, and if they have any injuries or they look unwell. So the project aims to build national snapshot of where pelicans are found, identify key area habitats and track juvenile dispersal. A free outline will be available to all participants. 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Check out all those kind of things there. Check it out on the Pally Count information or anyway. Lots of, excuse me as I throw my piece of paper across the desk. Lots of pelicans. You see them out at Crab Creek. Sometimes see them across there at Roebuck Bay there, even across the front of Demco, you see them out there at Entrance Point going across the front there. Lots of different pelicans you see around Broome. Good idea. That's a little bit of a volunteering thing you could do. Get out there and get into nature. It's absolutely beautiful. People come to Broome from far and wide to see what we've got going on here, and the nature is definitely beautiful. And that goes on if you're travelling the roads of Broome and so forth. Be mindful because we get lots of birds and the hawks especially, or the kites that we get here. Landing on the highway, collecting up those scraps there from the kangaroos that we may have hit on the way through and stuff like that. That thing in the centre of your steering wheel, you can use it. You don't have to actually use it in traffic to beep and tell people to hurry up that it can't move in front of you anyway. You can actually use it to beep your horn and make sure those birds move on. You don't want to collect a bonnet ornament. You want to keep that, keep it all going. So look after nature. We're just about to go to the news and here we are.
1: Hello, I'm Adam Evans with the NIRS News. The time it's taking the Queensland Government to reappoint Indigenous people to key health roles is unacceptable. That's what Shadow Minister for Closing the Gap and Reconciliation, Leanne Enoch, says. The state government has failed to appoint Indigenous leaders to the state's two major health and hospital boards that were vacated in March. The government says they have already begun to look for replacements, but the positions are not likely to be filled until later in the year.
2: There are ways to do this. You know, they could have asked certain people to act in those positions. There are many ways to do that. So I don't find that as acceptable. And when you put that next to what is going on across other government agencies, you know, when we saw the First Nations Chief Health Officer downgraded to not sit, you know, at that higher level, it means that voice was diminished in health.
1: That was Shadow Minister Leanne Enoch. Just a warning for listeners, this story includes the name of an Indigenous person who's passed away. New South Wales Police Force's Unsolved Homicide Unit has been urged to investigate the 1988 death of Indigenous teenager Mark Haines. Harrison Pedersen reports.
3: The recommendation comes from the state